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0: 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And now in afternoons.
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0: Hey, Loyal and Royal Army, are you tired of paying for things? 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Gas up, groceries up, dining out up, electricity's up. 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
1: Summer may be over, but the beach vibes continue at George's Majestic Lounge. Don't miss Lou Dog, the Sublime tribute, August 28th at George's. Tickets are just $7 for this one. 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
2: Dopamine has gotten a bit of a bad rap lately, blamed for everything from screen addiction to junk food cravings. Well, here's the thing. Dopamine itself isn't really the villain. It's the chemical of reward and motivation. Trouble, experts say, is that we're flooding our brains with quick hits. The endless scroll, the bingeable shows, the bag of chips. So what is the fix? Make your brain work for it. Researchers at Stanford found the more effort something takes, the bigger and more lasting the reward feels. Picture the view from the top of a mountain. It looks the same whether you drove or you hiked, but it probably feels better when you've earned it. Same goes for baking cookies instead of buying them, or meeting a friend for coffee instead of texting. So here's my advice. Add a little friction to your life. The good stuff in life usually is the stuff you have to work for. I'm Dr. Sanjay Gupta, helping you live a better life.
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Really wanna make you mine. 4, 5, 6, come on and get your kicks. Now you don't need

0: 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Gas up, groceries up, dining out up, electricity's up. 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

0: Hey, Hog fans, get ready for the Bet Saracen Razorback Roundup with John and Deke. 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
1: Summer may be over, but the beach vibes continue at George's Majestic Lounge. 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
3: Here in the United States, we're pretty lucky. 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But a new report from the Environmental Working Group found more than 62 million Americans, roughly one in five of us, may be exposed to potentially dangerous levels of a contaminant called nitrates. 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They mostly come from fertilizer running off farms and into the water supply. At high levels, nitrates have been linked to certain cancers, preterm births, and birth defects. 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I'm Dr. Sanjay Gupta, helping you live a better life.
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1: Reluctantly crouched at the starting line. 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

0: Hey, Loyal and Royal Army, are you tired of paying for things? 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Gas up, groceries up, dining out up, electricity's up. 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

0: Hey, Loyal and Royal Army, are you tired of paying for things? 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
0: Northwest Arkansas's morning show for 30 years. Mornings. And now in afternoons.
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2: For the Northwest Arkansas Traffic Network, I'm John Runyon. Here's a look at your traffic update. So far, so good on the main roads. I-49 northbound and southbound have no issues at this time. Still recovering from that accident on Mission Boulevard and crossover on that intersection there. Traffic's backed up still quite a bit in both areas, so do be careful there. A little bit of congestion on MLK Boulevard in downtown Fayetteville, too. Buckle up and be safe. That's your traffic update from the Northwest Arkansas Traffic Network. I'm John Runyon.
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2: 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Advanced registration is required. Benton County Democrats have nominated Parker Shulton to face Republican Kara Armas on November 3rd for the Arkansas House District 8 seat, which has been vacant since Representative Austin McCollum resigned. The winner will serve for 2 months before Brian Armas takes office in January. And two teenagers are now facing a combined 11 charges following a series of vehicle break-ins across Fort Smith. Police say a stolen firearm is also part of the investigation, and additional charges are expected. The teens' names will not be released. That's your KNWA News Update. 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
0: 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And this Friday morning at 9 a.m., go to our website where $25 gets 50 to spend at Whole Hog Cafe. 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
12: 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The vaccine isn't necessarily just for girls, because a new study out of Johns Hopkins School of Public Health found that boys and young men who got the HPV vaccine cut their risk of developing HPV-related cancers by about half. HPV, that virus, is incredibly common, nothing to be ashamed of. 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The CDC currently recommends the vaccine for kids at ages 11 or 12, but it can be given as early as 9. 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

0: John and Deke Show is presented by Waldo's Chicken and Beer off Walton in Bentonville and Tzatziki's Mediterranean Cafe, Fayetteville and Bentonville, and now open off the Pleasant Grove exit in Rogers. Now, here's John and Deke.
1: That's us. And I'll tell you one thing. 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I mean, they're all expanding. They're going to all new places. We've got Tzatziki's growing. We got Big Whiskey's growing. We've got Gassano's growing. We've got new every one of them.
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1: Mm-hmm.
2: Flyway just put up one in
1: Walmart campus.
2: Walmart campus. So it is a good time to be part of the LRA, baby.
1: Yeah.
2: So we're on social media at John and Deke and at Good Time Deke.
1: That's us.
2: And now we're MySpace. Could be coming back, buddy. Nostalgic websites you spend way too much time on. Ready?
1: I'll tell you something. If we can get that up and cooking and people reacting with it, I'll do it.
2: Well, do you remember E-Bombs World?
1: I do.
2: Gross.
1: Where they would send like the digital greeting cards.
2: Yeah, it was kind of like Twitter for, I mean, it was just like stories and stuff, but weird oddities. Obviously, in radio, we didn't have.
1: Remember Fark?
2: Fark was a big one. Napster, Ask Jeeves.
1: Oh, Napster.
2: Yeah.
1: LimeWire.
2: I don't think you can say that anymore. Napster. Oh, get us canceled.
1: Yeah, I think,
2: AOL Instant Messenger. Neopets and MySpace.
1: What was your AOL Instant Messenger handle?
2: I didn't have one. I never had one. My wife did. My wife was talking to adults at like 12 in Chadwick,
1: Missouri.
2: I totally
1: had one.
2: Probably she could be perfect getting them Chris Hansen guys to come visit her.
1: You see how this looks.
2: You see how this looks.
1: Right?
2: You're reading a 12-year-old in Ozark, Missouri. You have to come with me. So, yeah.
1: I know she looks older, but she's not.
2: What's the one app or website you'll never forget? I think really you got it. It's probably Fark.
1: Fark, but AOL Instant Messenger, I used the hell out of AOL Instant Messenger.
2: To do what? Instant message people?
1: Listeners. We had a whole thing where we'd be on there for like an hour. Like, Zach and I would do a thing where we would both go on and go, all right, we're on from 9 to 10. We'll talk to you if you approach us. Here's our handle. Here's his handle. Go. And I mean, when we first started doing it on B98 down at Fort Smith, dude, we'd get dozens of people we'd be just sitting there trying to converse with. On there was crazy.
2: Dude,
1: chat rooms.
2: When I was in Tulsa, they gave me a new thing. They go, hey, it was basically an endorsement. You're going to endorse this thing. It looked like a pager, but it was the first thing you could text with.
1: Mm-hmm.
2: So I would give it out. I didn't even remember the name of it, but I would give it out on the air. Hey, here's my thing.
1: Mm-hmm.
2: Here's my blank number. And then listeners would just at my home.
1: All the time.
2: And I'm just sitting there with Jenny. She's like, what is that? I'm like, I don't know.
1: And God forbid you get on that AOL Instant Messenger after you told people to go in there and talk to you, like during a certain time period.
2: Yeah.
1: And then you get on there accidentally at like 8:40 p.m. and all of a sudden, John? And I'm like, yeah. He goes, this is Brent. I'm in Greenwood. And I'm like, oh no.
2: Oh, did it like bing them that you were.
1: Yeah. Because I'd show up and they go ding. And all of a sudden they'd see me on there and these people who I don't know. Oh, I don't mind interacting with listeners, but that's why we always did it during a specific time. And then they'd see you on there accidentally at like 11 p.m.
2: But I would definitely love me some MySpace. Whatever simplifies it and brings it back to normal.
1: And gets rid of an algorithm?
2: Yeah. Although, didn't you say, or he said, that Meta lost their thing?
1: Well, we saw the, I mean.
2: We talked about the story where they could have a website. They were getting a lawsuit, I guess.
1: $17 and change.
2: Dang.
1: That Zuckerberg and Meta settled. I think they were being sued by something like 47 states, and I guess his attorneys must have went to him and said, listen, if you don't settle, they will take your company.
2: Well, they've settled, and we could lose the scroll in autoplay, death of the infinite scroll, features that are intended to take you down rabbit holes.
1: Mm-hmm.
2: That's a win. End of the like button. One of the main ways teens get hooked on social media is their addiction to that like button.
1: Mm-hmm.
2: So that could go away. No more algorithm manipulation. That could mean return to the chronological. It gets posted, you see it.
1: Mm-hmm.
2: I don't mind that. I don't like seeing posts of like I went to the Blue Whale Comedy Festival on Saturday night, right? Well, I saw a fresh one on my feed. And it was like from 4 days ago. And I'm like, what are we doing?
1: Yeah.
2: I don't like that.
1: No.
2: Frequent notifications. I'll seek to cut down any excessive push notifications designed to get people hooked.
1: I know that, first of all, you can take that off your phone. You can just literally go into every app and get rid of the push notifications.
2: Yeah, but they want to just not even have that be an option. They don't want people bothering you because we want to go back to the MySpace way like we just said.
1: Yeah.
2: It's just kind of like literally just your friends. And you should almost have to verify how you know these people. Like, you know what? Like,
1: that kind of was how it was back in right. the day. First of all, the verification back in the day meant that you were real. Now, any troll on X can get correct. Verified.
2: Yeah. So there you go. They lost that lawsuit, or they settled, I guess. So we'll see what changes come with it. I do have a good one for Norwood and Norwood, buddy.
1: Oh? Uh-oh.
2: I got a good one.
1: Uh-oh. I love it when you
0: got this.
1: The John
0: and Deke Show is brought to you by Norwood and Norwood.
2: Here we go.
1: There we go.
2: One.
1: They're in here tomorrow, buddy.
2: I know.
0: Charges won or dismissed and over 100 years of combined experience, Norwood and Norwood fights for your rights. Schedule
1: yeah.
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1: That's how you do it.
0: Now, no. here's John and Deke.
2: All right, so Doug Norwood going to be in here this week, and I'm going to run it by Judge John Williams before yeah. I run it by Doug Norwood.
3: John Williams.
1: Old Hang'em High Williams.
2: So police in Georgia went to Facebook like we see our Fayetteville PD do sometimes. We go, all right, you guys seen this guy? We're looking for a suspect
1: mm-hmm.
2: who found $30 on the ground in Walmart and did not return it. So he found money on the ground.
1: Cash on the ground.
2: Did not return it.
1: Cash on the ground.
2: The guy did later return the money, and the victim decided not to press charges. I don't think this guy should have returned the money, because I do believe, legally, finders keepers is a thing.
1: As is losers weepers.
2: That's right. Finders keepers losers says here weepers. In the book of finders keepers that losers weepers, individual dropped $30 on the ground while shopping. The individual picked up the money and did not return it to the employees. They showed surveillance image where appeared to be an older man. Apparently, the police were called about the missing money. Normally, cops were too busy to deal with something like this. But this is not the case in Georgia. They had plenty of time to deal with something like this. Post went viral locally, and the guy got shamed into coming forward.
1: Go to hell.
2: And returning the money. They literally put up the video of that guy picking up $30 and not turning it in.
1: I don't like it.
2: And then somebody tagged him, was like, this is my friend Daryl.
1: Oh my God. What Daryl, kind of friend is that guy?
2: That's old Daryl.
1: Friends like Daryl or friends like that guy.
2: So there's a big debate on social media. People mock the police for spending their time to track down the guy who picked up money found on the ground.
1: Yeah. That's a bad look.
2: Others argue that if the money was just sitting on the ground, it is what we said, finders keepers, losers weepers. Police gave a press conference to address multiple recent shootings and threw in this. So here you go, buddy.
4: We don't pick and choose. You know, if something is reported, it's no different than a shoplifting. The store wants us to put out the information, we put out the information.
1: Whoa, whoa, whoa.
4: Somebody may say, well, it's just $30.
1: Hold on.
4: But if you've ever been in a situation that that's all you had left, and then somebody took it from you, that will put you in a bad spot.
2: Listen, I'm gonna defend the poor person. If you're in a situation where that's all you had left, then hold on to your money. If all you have left is $30, then you need to do
1: stuff.
2: A better job
1: and
2: of
1: I,
2: holding on to it.
1: And I hate that. People lose stuff, and I hate that. But trying, as that's what I wanted to do, is go back to the beginning of that clip where he said he compared it to shoplifting.
2: It's just like shoplifting.
1: No!
2: If Walmart wants to look it into it, and we're looking in.
1: Finding $30 on the ground is not the same as going to a freaking sporting goods section and stealing golf balls.
4: You don't pick and choose. You know, if something is reported,
2: police.
4: It's no different than shoplifting.
1: You're,
4: the store
1: that's
4: wants
1: a lie.
4: Put out the information.
1: What are you talking
4: about? Put out the information. And somebody may say, well, it's just $30. But if you've ever been in a situation...
1: But if you ever,
2: so yeah. Nobody's come forward and said, I saw a guy pick up $30 that a guy dropped and not give it back to him. Nobody came forward and did that. All they're saying is he made no attempts to return it.
1: Right.
2: And neither would you, and neither would I.
1: No.
2: I wouldn't take money to the front desk and be like, I found this $30.
1: Is it ideal?
2: Because you know what's going to happen? You hand that $30.
1: That front desk people just got $30.
2: You just handed $30 to the guy at Walmart who's not making enough already.
1: Have you ever sent, and I mean this as like a 17 or 18-year-old when you very first got bills.
2: Yeah.
1: Have you ever in your life sent cash through the mail?
2: Oh, I'm sure I did way back in the day.
1: Yeah. Do you know what happened when you did? They reported that you sent them nothing. So, because I did it, and I had my very first credit card, I'm trying to establish credit, and I have no brains in my head, and I send whatever the cash was. I'm like, well, I'm gonna send them the cash. And then like a month later, my balance is like, I sent them nothing, and I sent you something. They go, what'd you send? Was there a cash order? Was it a check? Was it, what was it? I sent cash.
2: Yeah, because Donna in accounting, who works for that credit card company, opened up the mail to get your check, found some money, and went, well, this never came in.
1: That's right.
2: We never got it, so.
1: And that's exactly right. So if the same burden goes for that, then the same burden goes for Clem, who finds the 20 and a 10 on the floor.
2: But because it got posted on Facebook, a very flock camera way of this guy got shamed into returning it. $30 back.
1: Yeah.
2: It went local viral, and people were like, that's so-and-so. I know where he lives.
1: Mm-hmm.
2: So what are we doing?
1: That's just the weakest call. I want to disagree with you on this, but I can't. This is so dumb.
2: And it's a small amount. I mean, there needs to be a dollar amount. Like, what is the amount?
1: It's not like he found a briefcase with $1 million there.
2: Yeah, what's the dollar amount, Judge John Williams? What's the dollar amount that you have to probably turn in?
3: John Williams.
1: It's got to be triple digits.
2: There's going to be two answers to this question. What's the dollar amount you should probably turn in? What's the dollar amount that you and I would turn in?
1: Oof.
2: Because we've done the whole find a bag of money washed up on the beach thing, and you don't want to be chased down by Anton Chigurh or some Cuban looking for their money.
1: I ain't got no agua.
2: We'll work our way down. You find your...
1: Now, here's the thing. If it had been in a wallet or a money clip with identification in it, okay, then, yes. I don't care what the dollar amount is.
2: What if you go to the United Federal Credit Union, and I'm pulling up to do this, and whoever took their money out, and you get a little envelope. Some people cash their whole check.
1: Yeah.
2: Let's just say somebody's check was $2,000, and they dropped it. $2,000 in the, it's still in the envelope, but they left. It's an envelope on the ground.
1: I take it right back to the teller.
2: To the teller, because now I've put you in a bank in a situation.
1: Mm-hmm. There's 9 different cameras. You know person's going to go back.
2: Is, Mr. Cameras Are Everywhere guy.
1: You know that guy's going back.
2: What if you drop
1: outside of a bank?
2: What if he goes from the bank and drops it in the Lowe's and there's all those flock cameras that we looked up yesterday?
1: Is it in the bank envelope?
2: Yes.
1: Then you go right back to that bank.
2: You go to the bank. Yeah. Okay.
1: Because now there's identification with it.
2: What if it's an unmarked envelope?
1: Too bad.
2: You're taking the money.
1: Yep.
2: What's the dollar amount where you get nervous?
1: None.
2: There's $20,000 in an envelope that they just dropped.
1: Ain't that a bitch?
2: You're telling me they wouldn't go to the flock camera? I just put you in Lowe's.
1: In a blank envelope?
2: Yeah.
1: Prove it. Prove it's yours.
2: Well, they would prove it with the 9 flock cameras that we have at Lowe's where they would go, hey, I dropped this money. Who took it?
1: Great. That's a shame.
2: You go, that's not me on
1: but
2: that
1: camera.
2: But
1: the minute the bank is on, I'm serious. If it says right there, for United Federal Credit Union.
2: And they don't have blank envelopes at banks.
1: No, they don't.
2: They got their stuff.
1: Yeah, they got their brand on it. So if there's identification of any kind on it, yes, I'm going.
2: Show me.
1: But if it's a manila envelope of cash.
2: How much money? I'm holding up a, what are these called? Sticky notes? How much,
1: nailed it when you said take it to the customer service.
2: How thick is this if there were hundreds? How much money is this? Count them out, I guess.
1: That's probably $2,000-$3,000.
2: All right, so this much of hundreds is on the ground.
1: Uh-huh.
2: It's in a blank envelope.
1: Mm-hmm.
2: But you're surrounded by flock cameras. You're taking it.
1: Oh, we're going to Branson.
2: You're immediately leaving.
1: First time for me. This is what it took.
2: First time to take free money?
1: Yeah, first time to go to Branson.
2: I guess I don't know what you would do. I mean, that's probably an amount of money where I would have too much guilt. I would take it into the store and go, hey, somebody lost this. But then you're right. Then just the Lowe's employee found the money.
1: Yes, thank you.
2: And then somebody goes, did somebody turn in some money? And they're like, I don't know what you're talking about.
1: And then everyone goes, I did.
2: Yeah. No, and they're going to be like, I don't know what you're talking about.
1: If it's a wallet, if there's ID, even if it's the logo of a bank envelope, they can money. They have all the serial numbers. They know who they gave that money to.
2: All right.
1: But if it's blank.
2: Is that how they find the bad guys in the town?
1: Generally.
2: Okay.
1: Yeah, they count. Like, if you watch American Gangster, they have all the serial numbers written down. Yeah.
2: You have a very common name.
1: Yes.
2: What if you found a credit card with your name on it?
1: Come on, man. No.
2: Because that's where they get you. They get, bing, where was this hit at?
1: Where's John Smith?
2: John Williams is not the John Williams buying $4,000 worth of golf stuff at a Dick's.
1: Nah.
2: All right, but cash you're taking.
1: If there's no identification with it, no way to discern where
2: it's
1: it came from.
2: Just in an envelope.
1: Yeah, it's mine.
2: What if it's a little boy's birthday card?
1: Oh, God. What I do is I put the card on social media, and I say, if you can tell me how much cash is in it, you can have it.
2: Okay. What if somebody just guesses? Then you follow-up question?
1: I'll be like, who's Chet?
2: You got to follow up like,
1: happy birthday to Chet. Who's Chet?
2: Yeah, who is it? Where did I find it? And you can have it.
1: Yeah, I'll put that in front of the card and go, who's it to?
2: We should almost do that as a bit because somebody would lie.
1: What, actually put do like the old bit with the TVs and only make
2: no,
1: it cash?
2: No, we go, hey, guys, we found this birthday card to this kid in a Lowe's parking lot. It's got $400 on it.
1: We wouldn't even say how much.
2: It's got cash
1: stack
2: in
1: of cash
2: it.
1: In it. If you can tell us whose name it is.
2: And just watch our audience just, live for money.
1: It's Tim and 1,000?
2: John and Deke, I'm sorry to reach out to you so late, but me and my family were we had just come back from the from the DHS across the street at Lowe's. And we are having a hard time. So, all right. So, you have no number. Because, like I said, I'm holding up a little sticky note from
1: Staples.
2: There's
1: no way to know. I mean, who do you return it to?
2: So, a couple grand is not very thick
1: for
2: dollar bills.
1: If it's hundreds, no.
2: This was just $30. We did a whole bid on this. They did a whole search for $30.
1: Let's talk about the guy that actually threw his buddy under the bus
2: Well, they put it on Facebook, and then he got
1: tagged.
2: But
1: then the guy goes...
2: But they had the video.
1: Right, but then he identified the guy in the
2: video. A lot of people did. It went viral locally.
1: All those people...
2: Same thing if you and I got into Walmart, and they showed our face, and they were like, I know who that is.
1: Never. Okay, if it's us, but I mean, I'm serious. If I see a friend of mine on a thread, right, and they're like, we're trying to find this guy, and someone was the first person to say that guy's name.
2: But everybody, like, Kevin. All those posts they tag a person who they know. Here's what they do. They go, have you seen this person? Mm-hmm. People will tag their friend that they know who the person is. They never put the person's name because they

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1: From the Northwest Arkansas Traffic Network, taking another look at your Monday morning commute. Right now, nothing really getting in your way. No unusual slowdowns, no accidents being reported by RDOT. I-49, both northbound and southbound, moving right along this morning, so we're doing good so far. Keep driving safe. Have a marvelous Monday. From the Northwest Arkansas Traffic Network, I'm Bob Booty.
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0: The John Antique Show is presented by the Jones Center for Families in Springdale and Gustano's Pizzeria, the official pizza of the Loyal and Royal Army. You're always close to a Gustano's. Now, here's John and Deke.
1: And big day today. The day that I prayed for as a teen happened. Because if you are over the age of 50, you are familiar with the business model of the Columbia Records and Tapes Club.
2: Now, to be fair, this was on the CBS Evening News, and I thought they'd been gone for a long time.
3: If you recognize the phrase, eight CDs for a penny, I have generational news for you tonight. After 71 years and a transition from vinyl to tapes to CD, Columbia House is no more. They once had 16 million members, but streaming killed the mail order star. Last day for orders, September 15th.
2: You can still order from there. Holy crap. I thought it was dead a long time ago.
1: I'm not sure it's the same business model, though.
2: Well, let's look it up.
1: Yeah.
2: But I mean, it could be the news. But like, all right, now here you go. Do you remember your first box of 13 CDs?
1: I don't remember all of them, but I remember some of them. I could tell you with certainty a few of them. And I can tell you, it's odd, the first one I got. And I think I've even said this on the show before, because every time I say it, you just scoff.
2: Well,
1: like Dan Scoff.
2: I know exactly what mine is.
1: You Dan Scoff at me.
2: All right, what am I going to do?
1: First one, Bryan Adams Reckless.
2: Well, I mean, you were that age.
1: Cuts like a knife. Summer 69.
2: That was a Columbia House, came in the long box with CD. Were you a tape guy?
1: Tape. It's tapes.
2: Yeah.
1: I got it before.
2: So
1: there,
2: yeah,
1: CDs.
2: You got to have the cassettes that you got.
1: Okay, so I had Bryan Adams Reckless.
2: But first, you're right. We transitioned from tapes to CDs.
1: I remember what my first CD was.
2: What is it?
1: My first CD was Born in the USA.
2: Wow.
1: But my first tape, I'll give you my first three. It was, oh my God, I can't, this is all flooding back to me.
2: I know, right? Because we've hit it. We've hit
1: first
2: that.
1: One was Bryan Adams Reckless.
2: Yep.
1: The second one, dude, is The Outfield Play Deep.
2: Well, there you go.
1: And then the third one was Hooters Nervous Night. Because they had And We Danced. And Heath, that was his favorite band. Also, GTR. One of the offshoots of Yes.
2: What?
1: Yeah.
2: Wow.
1: Look up GTR on your Spotify.
2: All right.
1: And type in When the Heart Rules the Mind.
2: What the hell does GTR stand for?
1: Guitar. GTR. Guitar.
2: Oh, God.
1: Yeah. One of those nerdy prog rock.
2: When the Heart Rules the Mind?
1: Buddy, get ready. Turn this up. This is Deke Hates a Palooza right here.
2: Well, I mean, is this just Yes?
1: Yeah.
2: Yes Sidekicks?
1: It's basically Yes Light.
2: All right.
4: Yeah.
2: I mean, my bands have like side projects. Is it the same guys?
1: Half of them, yeah.
2: Okay.
1: Yeah. Yeah, you'll hear this and go, this is like what Yes just didn't record.
2: So what happened?
1: What do you mean?
2: Give me the background of why.
1: Oh, this is the only album they did. Yeah.
2: But who's in it? You know what I'm thinking of? The same thing with Mike and the Mechanics.
1: He was a Genesis guy,
2: right?
1: Which basically Genesis without Phil Collins.
2: Is that what it was?
1: Yeah. It's Paul. You know what? At Mike and Mechanics is Genesis, only it's Paul Carrick singing.
2: Dude, we did our underrated thing the other day or whatever. That band should have been way bigger.
1: Oh, there's Paul Carrick and the other two guys.
2: So it was Genesis without.
1: It was Genesis with Paul Carrick from Squeeze.
2: From Squeeze. All right. So they got a different singer?
1: Yeah.
2: Ah, hold on a second. Yeah, now you're opening my brain up.
1: Okay, here's something
2: all right,
1: else.
2: So the Squeeze
1: guy.
2: I'm going
1: to blow your mind here. Ready? Also from Squeeze is Neil and his brother, Finn, and they made Crowded House.
2: Okay.
1: They were also from Squeeze.
2: So some offshoots.
1: Yeah. And they're all CBS, by the way. They're all CBS Records guys. Squeeze was, Paul Carrick was, Mike and the Mechanics was. So inbred, the music. In the 80s. But, okay, so it was also Boston's original tape, their debut album.
2: Maybe,
1: got that.
2: Yeah, there you go. Name all 13. Put it on the page. Name your first box of 13. If we can.
1: Or as many as you can. I'm not going to get all 13. But I
2: just make them up. Nobody's going to fact check you.
1: I know, but I'm being genuine here. I'm truly trying. So then Jason got nothing but Iron Maiden. It was Power Slave. Ace is High.
2: Now, did you guys share a box? Hey, I got 7. You want to pick out 6? Or
1: that might be what it was. I think, like, he got 7, I got 6. Because he's the older brother. Yeah. I totally remember it.
2: Mike Rutherford, the longtime bassist, guitarist, and co-founder of Genesis, side project on a Genesis hiatus, became a successful group in its own right, selling 10 million albums.
1: And when they say Genesis hiatus, just Phil going solo.
2: So Paul Carrack from Squeeze and Roxy Music and Ace. Wow.
1: Paul Carrack. Paul That's him
2: Young,
1: singing right there.
2: Formerly the front man of a band called Sad Cafe. And Every Time You Go Away. And then two other guys.
1: But Paul Carrack is Squeeze with Neil.
2: Is this him singing?
1: Yeah.
2: So this Paul is Squeeze. But Mike has the band named after him because he was the guy from the bigger band.
1: Correct.
2: All right.
1: Yeah, Paul is just a mechanic. But Paul, I mean, hey, Crowded House, same thing. If you listen to Crowded House, it's just Squeeze.
2: All right.
1: Yeah.
2: That's fun. So mine, obviously I'm a little younger than you. I vividly remember being excited and opening up that box of, I want to say cassettes.
1: Mine was definitely cassettes.
2: Had to be cassettes, right? But it was David Lee Roth. I think I had this on cassette. My CD.
1: Eat Him and Smile?
2: Yeah.
1: Yeah.
2: My CD was 5150. That's CD time, right?
1: Yeah, I think it's right when CDs came out.
2: Yeah.
1: It was the same time as Born in the USA. Yeah. 84, 85.
2: I went pretty heavy on the Van Halen.
1: Yeah.
2: I forget how big Van Halen was for me from the ages of, you know, this is 86.
1: I think they owned the mid-80s from a rock standpoint.
2: So if David Lee Roth already had a solo album at 86, I mean, Sammy came on when?
1: 85.
2: They had this. Did this come out the same time as 5150?
1: Right about. Pretty close. Within about a year.
2: I remember getting that one and then hearing Good Enough for the first time because I don't know if you guys know this. Back in the day, their radio stations played it, didn't play it. You didn't hear it.
1: No.
2: There wasn't really MTV either. To play. They didn't play the deep cuts. Yeah, Van Halen came out in 86. They came out at the same time. David Lee Roth. And you know what? This one was pretty big.
1: And I'm going to bet you they were both on the same label.
2: But to put this in, boom.
4: Hello,
2: as a
4: baby.
2: Horny 11-year-old. And you're like, I know what he's talking about. I know what's good enough.
1: Yeah. Dude, I love 51.
2: Golly, dude, we were 11. I was 11. How old are you in 86?
1: 15.
2: You were even hornier than
1: I was the worst. I was unbearable.
2: Song on 5150 with the most Spotify spins. Here you go. Fun game for you.
1: I'm 50. Is it Dreams?
2: It is not Dreams. It is by over 100 million more than Dreams. It's this.
1: This sounds great, obviously, but
2: 190
1: my...
2: for this one, 98 for Dreams.
1: Wow. I guess.
2: You know what's a good bet? Or a good game?
1: I always lose the Spotify
2: game.
1: Well,
2: you know how they... you know how they do in horse racing, or they do these... a big company will be like, if you can predict the exact order of the Kentucky Derby, we'll give you $1 billion. And nobody can, because you can't go 1 through 20.
1: If you can predict the exact Spotify play...
2: If you can predict, if you can give me the
1: first... I'm bad at it.
2: Well, I'm going to give you right in your wheelhouse. Okay. I'm going to go to Appetite for Destruction, and I want you to write down in order... Just see if you can get five. See if you can get the first five in order based on Spotify.
1: On plays.
2: On plays of Spotify. And right off the bat, I'm telling you, there are three with a billion.
1: Well, welcome to the jungle.
2: Are you going in order?
1: Well, no.
2: I want you to go in order. I'll even do it if you can give me the right order of the 3 billion.
1: I mean,
2: just give me the 3 billion. The three songs Guns N' Roses have Appetite that have a billion. And put them in order.
1: Man. Sweet Child of Mine.
2: Is one?
1: Yeah.
2: Okay.
1: Welcome to the Jungle, gotta be two.
2: Okay.
1: Man. See, now, this is where my bias, it ruins it, because, man.
2: This is plays. I think you're overthinking it.
1: I know.
2: Then say the big one.
1: Paradise City.
2: Yeah, that's three. You hit them in order. Now, for the bonus, what's fourth? And there you go. This one, not so easy.
1: Yeah, it isn't.
2: And it's not It's So Easy. So it goes Sweet Child of Mine right here. Everybody knows that one. Boom.
1: Right.
2: 2.8 billion.
1: Okay.
2: Which, by the way, they're coming to Thunder Ridge Nature Arena next month, gang, if you guys want to go. 2.8 billion for GNR on this one. 1.7 billion for. 1.5 for this one. Then we got a big drop. But the fourth most Spotified song.
1: Is it? I want to go either Night Train or Rocket Queen, but I think it's Night Train.
2: All right. That is fourth. All right, keep going. Now, this is kind of like, now it's kind of like our own version of Who Wants to Be a Millionaire? All right, John, you've named the first four. Do you want to double your money if you can go five? You only have to pick, you know, you've named four out of 12. You got a 1 in 8 chance of getting that fifth song.
1: I would put, man.
2: Night Train is fourth.
1: Is it Mr. Brownstone? I mean, that's
2: it
1: the
2: is
1: first
2: Mr. Brownstone.
1: Get out of town!
2: Hey, all right.
1: Come on!
2: You want to keep going? You want to keep going?
1: Man, I almost want to stop.
2: You want to keep going? We're keeping going, everybody. You're playing along in the car. Mr. Brownstone files in at $139 million as of this broadcast.
1: Man.
2: Night Train, $173. Mr. B, $139. So there is one at $115. There is one at $107.
1: Man, is it Rocket Queen?
2: Rocket Queen coming in. Rocket Queen coming in at 107 and beaten out by Night Train at 107.
1: Well, Night Train's fourth, you said.
2: All right, so beaten out
1: Brownstone's
2: by
1: Brownstone's fifth.
2: Oh, it's so easy.
1: It's so easy.
2: It has 115, yeah. So you all got him flip-flopped.
1: I got five.
2: That's fun game.
1: I didn't think I'd get that.
2: You should pull it up and play with me on, man, what could I, but you got to kind of play, you got to name your game.
1: But you see, I never, ever look at Spotify plays. Like, every artist I could say, whether it's Jack White
2: But that's a good measure of who's listening to the most songs. And now, for bonus points, least played off Appetite for Destruction, your favorite record, should be an easy one. It's the one you like the least. I mean, they're all bangers, but it's Anything Goes.
1: Yeah, that song sucks. It's the pinky toe of that album.
2: See, it's. I think You're Crazy needs to be up higher. People don't like it. And Think About You. It needs to be past. Eh.
1: My Michelle, I love that song.
2: It's got 79.
1: I know. I love that song. I love how it starts. Just.
2: I like right, you're going to play with me. I'm gonna do License to Ill from the Beastie Boys. All right? Number one, I'm going to go Fight for Your Right.
1: You think? I think.
2: It's Fight for Your Right. Just be like, am I right?
1: Of course, yeah.
2: But you got it pulled up right in front of you. Is it Fight for Your Right?
1: Of course. I mean, it has to. Yes. That was the number. First of all, that was the biggest thing they had.
2: Now I'm going to go number two. I'm going to go No Sleep Till Brooklyn. Am I right? All right. I'm so 2 for 2.
1: Right.
2: Then I'm going to go Brass Monkey. Am I right?
1: Yes.
2: All right, 3 for 3. That's about how you came out of the gate. Now it gets hard.
1: But I mean, I started guessing around 3 or 4.
2: Yeah, well, that
1: now,
2: was a pretty hard three.
1: Easy,
2: pretty
1: but...
2: hard, pretty easy three for me for Fight for Your Right, Brooklyn. Then I got to go.
1: See, now I know what I would say here. I would say Girls.
2: I'm going to go with you. I'm going to go Girls on this one.
1: Is it?
2: Am I right?
1: You guys it is.
2: Oh, my gosh. All right, we're 4 for 4. All right, keep it moving.
1: This
2: here
1: is
2: we
1: freaking
2: got.
1: Me out.
2: Here
1: so
2: we go.
1: This is crazy.
2: All right, if we got Girls off the list, then the next has to be Paul Revere. Am I right?
1: Yes.
2: All right.
1: This is freaking me out. And you're not looking at it.
2: I'm not looking at it. I just know it off the top of my head because it's my favorite record. All right. How many have I got? Five?
1: Do five
2: I push
1: five.
2: The money?
1: Yes.
2: Push the money or try to go? Do I hold?
1: I would hold, but I mean, you can go for six.
2: I'm going to go for six. Man, I do love rhyming and stealing. I'm going to go rhyming and stealing
1: oh
2: at six.
1: God.
2: Is it right?
1: Yes.
2: Hey, ho.
1: This is freaking me out
2: am
1: here.
2: Am I going to sweep this?
1: I don't know.
2: All right.
1: But I didn't think you'd get to six.
2: I got to six. There's 13 records. Can I go 13 in a row for most spun Beastie Boys? If I go rhyming and stealing, you got to go. Man, the new style rolls right in. Am I right? They
1: yes.
2: just roll right 1, 2, 3 off that first six. We're talking about. This was my cassette that I got from Cap from, what's it called? Columbia.
1: Columbia Records and Tapes.
2: All right, so yeah. I'm seven out of 13. Give me the next one. She's Crafty. I think people rolled it right in a roll.
1: It is.
2: Because they flow together. Remember
1: that's exactly what it is.
2: All right. All right. I don't know if I'm going to hold because Posse and Effect is the next one off the top of my head. I don't think that's a popular one. But you
1: well,
2: know, it's
1: you're all the way down here. They're none of them are popular.
2: But you know, to me, this She's Crafty is a popular one. She's Crafty. But nobody knows Posse and Effect. So
1: no.
2: I'm gonna stop the roll at Posse and Effect. Give me hold it now. Hit it.
1: That's it.
2: Is it right?
1: Yep.
2: All right.
1: That's
2: all right.
1: It.
2: I've got eight. 8 out of 13. Can I get? Man,
1: you got to you got to stop at some point here.
2: Okay. Let me have. I'm gonna go one more and be done.
1: Okay.
2: Hold on, I'll hit it. I'm gonna go Slow Ride or Slow and Low. I got
1: slow and
2: slow.
1: Low.
2: I'm gonna go Slow Ride because I don't think you know. Is it right? I think you tried to trick me.
1: I did.
2: What has more?
1: Slow Ride.
2: Oh my gosh! All right, I'm done. I'm out.
1: Okay, get
2: but you know what?
1: Here.
2: I'm gonna follow one more with Slow Ride and be done. I don't know what I don't know what would have less. Posse in effect or time to get ill?
1: Posse in effect would have less.
2: That's why I pulled out. So I got 10 of 13 straight in a row.
1: You did.
2: All right. We know our stuff.
1: You definitely know your Spotify.
2: Well, I know. We know our Guns N' Roses and Beastie Boys.
1: Yes.
2: Now, if we go to U2 for you.
1: All the songs I hate will be first, second, and third.
2: And honestly, if you gave me like Elephant, what am I going? Seven Nation Army?
1: Well, of course.
2: And then what? I got to be honest with everybody. As much as I'm Jack White guy, I don't know.
1: It's not Icky Thump, is it?
2: He's not on that. It's on an Elephant.
1: That's right.
2: It's probably Hardest Button to Button. And then probably Ball and a Biscuit.
1: Ball, and then old probably, Napoleon Dynamite song.
2: Which one's that?
1: Friends.
2: Oh. Is that on Elephant?
1: I believe it is. Is
2: no,
1: it not?
2: It's not, no. Those aren't classic. I mean, Elephant's a great record, but we just broke down. We got pretty much 90% of Appetite and 90% of Beastie Boys. So
1: we're freaks.
2: Our job is done.
1: Our job is done here, folks. We
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1: We're on Instagram on the app formerly known as Twitter. Buddy, are we going to re-wreck that MySpace page? Because MySpace is coming back.
3: Well, first of all, we already have one.
1: I know. We got to bring it back. I mean, we got to, like, I would love
3: start
1: the simplicity.
3: Engaging with people of MySpace.
1: The simplicity of MySpace, man. I'm good for all simple things. Like, I'm watching the new season of Reacher, mm-hmm. which is cool because I watched season 3 of Reacher like a month ago, and it was already older.
3: Yeah.
1: And they just crank them out because they're easy. But it's, what's that guy's name? You know his real name?
3: Alan Rishon.
1: He's great.
3: Yes.
1: Because it's a simple show, and I know it's a simple show when my wife sits down and watches it with me. What's this? And he's a good-looking, ripped dude, and he's borderline autistic because he can remember faces and names and rattle stuff off.
3: Right.
1: But then they just beat people up, and it's simple to follow, and it's just on Amazon Prime, and I just think it's a simple TV. I'm here for simple TV. I don't want complex Ozark, Breaking Bad, this character. I don't want layers.
3: Character arcs.
1: Right. I don't want every layer. So Reacher is an ass-kicking guy, and every season is basically a new adventure. It's kind of like,
3: let me ask you, how many seasons so far are
1: there?
3: Four. Okay, third and fourth?
1: Yeah, it's the biggest show on Amazon. Right?
3: Is it worth me starting?
1: It's just simple. I don't think you'd like it because you like complex stuff.
3: I like simple
1: things,
3: but
1: just have it on in the background, you don't have to keep up. You
3: hey,
1: can
3: man,
1: be
3: I
1: on
3: can
1: your
3: watch
1: phone.
3: A Law and Order.
1: But for a show that you don't need to be on your phone for, we are off our phone for it. So they go into this scene for Reacher, and it's kind of like the 24. Like, he's helping somebody go mm-hmm. against the government.
3: Right.
1: And this girl goes, we need a quiet place. We need a place to meet where they can't follow us. She goes, and this is the character in episode 3. She goes, well, I'm down the road from a bowling alley. I pause the TV. I go, Reacher's about to go in a bowling alley. Now we just start making bets. Will there be a bowling alley fight? My wife says yes. I go, will somebody get hit with a bowling ball? She goes,
3: 100%.
1: Yes. So let me tell you, in a bowling ball fight, we're going to play in an episode of Reacher,
3: okay.
1: They go into a bowling alley.
3: Now
1: you've never seen the show before.
3: No, never. But real quickly, it's become a cliche. If you see a parking garage,
1: yeah.
3: Someone's getting jumped.
1: That's
3: you
1: right.
3: You go to a bowling alley,
1: right.
3: There's going to be a fight.
1: I love it. So she goes, why don't you meet me at the bowling alley? I instantly stop the TV. I go, we're about to go into a bowling alley. Do you think there'll be a fight? She goes, oh, yeah. Because Reacher's meeting somebody.
3: Dude, that's what he does. He kicks people's ass.
1: You've been followed.
3: Yeah.
1: We've been compromised.
3: Mm-hmm.
1: So we're in the bowling alley. You tell me yes or no, in this bowling alley fight,
3: mm-hmm.
1: did Reacher hit the guy with a bowling ball?
3: Absolutely.
1: Did Reacher hit the guy with a bowling pin?
3: 100%.
1: Did Reacher hit the guy with a bowling trophy?
3: Oh, yeah.
1: Did Reacher drop a guy's hand into the fries oil at the bowling alley?
3: You bet your sweet ass,
1: buddy.
3: He did.
1: Did Reacher hit a guy with bowling shoes?
3: Yes.
1: Yes! That's what you're looking for when you're watching a Reacher.
3: Man.
1: So, yeah, feel free to play that game when a show becomes formulaic. Formulaic?
3: Yeah.
1: Play the game with your partner. Play the game with your spouse. Do you think?
3: What are the odds?
1: Do you think there's about to be a fight here? Because that's how great. And that's the kind of show you need, man, because you and I are also watching Furious.
3: Oh, yeah.
1: You can't tell where that show's going.
3: No, it's nuts.
1: And I kind of, you know, I like those shows, too, but every now and then a Reacher comes along.
3: I'll tell you what I've started watching, and I had to find a show.
1: Because your wife's been gone for a week,
3: yeah,
1: 2 weeks.
3: Yeah, it'll be 2 weeks. Sunday. So I had to find a show that we had tried to start that just did not get traction with her that I kind of liked. And you know what it was?
1: What was that?
3: Widow's Bay.
1: Yeah, see, we're the opposite. Kendall and I need to watch TV, and Lexi and you need to watch TV, because Lexi got into that, and I'm like, I don't know.
3: Oh, my God.
1: It's, like, scary, and then it's funny, and then it's, like, vampires.
3: It's hilarious.
1: Yeah. No, it's pretty good.
3: It's
1: I love that guy, too.
3: It's almost, Matthew Rhys is so good. It's almost like Forgetting Sarah Marshall.
1: She didn't like that?
3: It's not that she didn't like it. She just didn't get traction.
1: Yeah, sometimes you don't get traction.
3: Like, we'd start it, and then she'd be on her phone by the end of it.
1: Yeah, then you're just watching it by yourself.
3: Yeah. And that happened like 2 out of the 3 episodes. So last night I watched 2 in a row. This, I get the hype.
1: Yeah, yeah.
3: Because by episode 4 and 5, you got Stephen Root.
1: See, oddly, when Lexi was staying late and working to Zeke's all the time, Reacher was like my show. I'm like, it's a guy's show. It's simple. She walked in like on episode 2 of the last season we watched. She's like,
3: isn't going to like that guy?
1: Yeah, and he's always like, I got to cut. Let me take
3: off
1: my shirt.
3: He's humongous.
1: First, he's humongous. Then I go, Then they go and beat somebody up, and there's a loose kitten. So now the kitten's going with them on the adventures. I go, that kitten was cast to keep wives watching with men. Because what lady doesn't like to see what happens to the kitten?
3: Right.
1: So I'm like, they know what they're doing with Reacher.
3: Mm-hmm. This is why, by the way, do you remember the Reacher was originally, that when they made the movie, it was Tom Cruise.
1: Yeah. Well,
3: how are you going to have Reacher be 5'8"?
1: Yeah, right? How did Reacher go from little Tom Cruise to this monster?
3: Because the book, it was the monster. In the book, it was a guy who was
1: He's an army old guy.
3: And so when he made Jack Reacher the movie, the faithful book readers were like, what are you doing?
1: And fun fact about Reacher, doesn't have a middle name, signs his name Alan Nunn Reacher, or whatever his name is.
3: Yeah. Richardson, yeah.
1: Yeah.
3: Yeah.
1: Well, no, he signs his... No, the guy on Reacher's middle name, he signs his name Reacher, mm-hmm. but his middle name, he puts Nunn.
3: Nunn. Not a nun. Nunn. Yeah.
1: I should ask Jackson and Claudia if that baby's going to have a middle name, because that's an option now that I've watched Reacher. You could just put Nunn.
3: Hey, Harry S. Truman's middle name is S.
1: Made up, or just the S?
3: It's just S.
1: Yeah. I like it.
3: It's that like Michael J. Back. Fox.
1: Does the J stand for something?
3: I don't think so.
1: I like that.
3: Yeah.
1: That needs to come back.
3: Harry S. Truman. So it could be, you know, Rob S. Kastner or whatever.
1: Magnum P.I. they could name their kid Magnum P.I. Kastner.
3: Yes,
1: what's the middle initials? P.I. What's that stand for? Nothing. It's P.I.
3: And then you never tell them.
1: It's P.I.
3: He may get a bit in the show. What's the P stand? You know, just whatever. And all lies every time.
1: Yeah, so, but no, just good TV. And then, of course, my Sterling Point, we wrapped up on that. And with the shows I watch when Lexi's gone.
3: Wait a minute, was Sterling Point Courtney Cox?
1: No, Sterling Point's the girl. Have you seen this girl? Look her up, buddy. Because if the girl from Devil Wears Prada, what's her name? Anne Hathaway.
3: Who's just having as big a year as Rob Pattinson and Zendaya.
1: If she ever wanted to have a mother-daughter movie, she needs to get this girl from Sterling Point. Oh my gosh, they're already setting it up.
3: Yeah.
1: They should have, because the girl's adopted on the show, right?
3: Okay.
1: And they should just have her mom, who we haven't seen yet, come back and be this girl's, her name is Ella Rubin. Have you heard of Ella Rubin? She's young. Look her up on your Instagram.
3: I'm doing it.
1: Ella Rubin looks just like a 19-year-old Anne Hathaway.
3: She looks like she fell out of the Anne Hathaway tree,
1: right?
3: And hit every branch.
1: I know.
3: I see it.
1: Yeah,
3: it's hard to miss.
1: And what's her name on the show? Annie.
3: Oh, of course.
1: I'm like, come on.
3: Yeah, she's only 24, man.
1: I know, dude. These new kids are coming up fast.
3: Well, and clearly she's great. I mean, if they're going to put that kind of show on her.
1: Should play the game of younger stars, because we've been around for a while.
3: Mm-hmm.
1: Like, remember when Skeet Ulrich came out? And we're like, this guy's another Johnny Depp. He's going to have a huge career from him.
3: Well, sure.
1: And he did not.
3: No, he did not.
1: And then this Ella Rubin, well, she looks just like Anne Hathaway. She's going to be humongous. Hope so. She's great on the show.
3: Anne Hathaway.
1: You know what's weird, though, on the show? I should almost play you a clip.
3: I'm late to coming around on Anne Hathaway. I just didn't see it forever, which is weird because she's kind of my type. But
1: well, she's only been in really good movies. Like,
3: but
1: how
3: I mean, from,
1: not...
3: the, from the time we saw her in the very beginning.
1: Which was what?
3: The
1: Princess Diaries?
3: Diaries with Julie Andrews, yeah. It's the first time we ever saw her. And I'm like, I guess. Like an idiot.
1: I don't think that was a Target movie for us.
3: Of course not. But, I mean, you know, now she's Academy Award winner Anne Hathaway, and... I'm like, oh, I get it now.
1: Yeah.
3: Finally. Okay. Yeah, sure.
1: Well, I watched the Prada movie, too. Have you seen the Prada 2?
3: In theaters.
1: Me, too.
3: We saw it when we went to...
1: It's good. It's fine.
3: Where did we go?
1: The target demographic? No, we're not. But do our girls like to go and it's easy for us to watch? Yes. Would I rather watch that than Bridgerton?
3: Well, first
1: all
3: of all, I love the Devil Wears Prada 1. It's iconic.
1: Well, it's just a good movie.
3: Yeah.
1: It's a good story.
3: It is.
1: So it's like my wife watching Reacher, fine, I'll watch Devil Wears Prada. They're both good for
3: you
1: everybody.
3: You should love the Devil Wears Prada. It's got Your Mentalist in it.
1: Which one's that?
3: Simon Baker.
1: He's in the first one? Oh.
3: He's the bad guy.
1: Oh.
3: Well, okay, I say bad guy. He's a guy trying to hook up with Anne Hathaway. He's got a boyfriend.
1: But now that this teen drama thing has taken off and it's really popular where younger people get pretty much their own show and their own series, how many of them can take that to the next level? And like all the Stranger Things kids, right? Poor 11 is always going to be 11. But she's doing other stuff.
3: Oh, yeah.
1: And then which one's in Spider-Man?
3: Oh, Sadie Sink.
1: Is she going to be the big one from the Stranger Things kids?
3: No, I think it's going to be Maya Hawke.
1: Okay. I don't know. Sadie Sink in the
3: Spider-Man
1: huge, role?
3: But I think Maya Hawke is due to have a career like both of her mom and dad.
1: And then, you had the...
3: do you fail when Ethan Hawke and Uma Thurman are your parents?
1: Like, why didn't the Gilmore girl get bigger?
3: Lauren Graham or
1: the other one,
3: Bydell?
1: The little one. Yeah. We're talking like teens.
3: I know she's not big to you because you don't watch The Handmaid's Tale.
1: Is she in that?
3: Mm-hmm.
1: Okay.
3: She's big in that. She's one of the three or four main characters.
1: All right.
3: Mm-hmm.
1: But like teenage shows that like carry, like turned into, you know, but here's the thing. We had the Lindsay Lohans and the Tara Reads growing up.
3: Mm-hmm.
1: So have the younger people learned from those Tara Reads and Lindsay Lohans,
3: child star problems have gone back to Shirley Temple. I mean,
1: are they a little bit better now?
3: No. They're different. I mean, look, I'll tell you my favorite career arcs are the ones that where there's a huge lull, where like Jason Bateman was a star at 11 years
1: old.
3: Well,
1: the OG is John Travolta.
3: No, he was like 18 when Cotter happened. He was like 18.
1: Yeah, but didn't
3: Bateman was an 11-year-old on Silver Spoons with Ricky Schroeder.
1: Well, Travolta was big, and then Pulp Fiction.
3: Right. So he was in Welcome Back, Kotter, exploded, and then in three immediate movies in a row, bud, three in a row,
1: yeah,
3: he went Saturday Night Fever, into Grease, into Urban Cowboy, and at the end of it, you're like, is this the biggest star we've ever had in America? I mean, it was crazy. And then after that, he made a movie with Jamie Lee Curtis, like, I think he played a journalist. And then, like you said, for 13 years, he just vanished. He was gone. And then all of a sudden, Pulp Fiction happens, and he has another huge stretch of movies. So, yeah, my favorite one is Jason Bateman, though. He
1: You know another good one? Robert Downey Jr.
3: Oh, well, he kept putting himself in jail.
1: Right.
3: I mean, he must have gone to rehab and jail like 5 times.
1: So he did what, like, he was a teen star, right?
3: Well, he was a star in Weird Science, and then he got for about a year on SNL, and then he just kept getting bit roles.
1: Say early 90s, he was in Chaplin and then Prison.
3: Yeah, well, he was Oscar nominated for Chaplin.
1: All right, but then that was the early 90s.
3: Yeah.
1: Then he got into Prison,
3: mm-hmm,
1: and nothing, and then 2008, hey, guess who we got to be Iron Man, and his career, he's won an Oscar.
3: Yeah, he won for Oppenheimer.
1: Right.
3: Yeah.
1: Mickey Rourke, big in the 90s, 80s, with 9.5 weeks, and did nothing till 2008, but he really hadn't...
3: He hadn't done anything till the... Well, actually, when he was in The Wrestler, then he got to be an Iron Man, too, actually.
1: Okay. But not quite as big as Travolta.
3: No. And RDJ, by the way, I will argue, Robert Downey Jr. is the greatest comeback story that Hollywood has ever seen.
1: Yeah.
3: He was dead. His career was dead. His brand was dead. And when they put him in the iron suit, and now look at him, he's the biggest star in the universe of the MCU.
1: You could put Michael Keaton in this.
3: Oh, he completely took time off. You know mm-hmm. why?
1: Why?
3: They did a whole thing on CBS Sunday Morning about it. He literally spent 15 years with his kids.
1: Nice.
3: Like, just ignored all work.
1: Perfect.
3: And then he, like, cracked his neck and went, you know what I'm going to do?
1: I'm going to be a Birdman.
3: Well, actually, the first thing he did was The Other Guys. He played Captain Gene. And he was amazing in that movie. He was the funniest thing in it. And then he got into Birdman.
1: Winona Ryder, she completely went away. But then the Stranger Things guys got her back. They need to do that. They need to, like, go to back the people we loved in the 80s. Tiffany Amber Thiessen needs to star in something big soon.
3: Dude, she doesn't look like she's aged.
1: I know. It's
3: insane.
1: The post people, you know, the post box tops things that they have you cut off. They did a whole Saved by the Bell campaign where they're at the lockers and Mark Paul Gosselaar's there, Tiffany's there, AC Slater's there, Jesse Spano's there, and they're like at the lockers, and mm-hmm. I'm just like, oh, right
3: so
1: there.
3: Good. That's so
1: right
3: good.
1: Right there, dude.
3: But man, Tiffany Amber Thiessen, she's really good at the social media, and
1: yes,
3: she looks amazing.
1: I think she would probably lose money if she took a role. Because it would cut back in her time on her brand of basically being
3: like a
1: Instagram Rachel Ray.
3: Yeah, like I was going to say Martha Stewartish.
1: Kind of.
3: Yeah. Thank a lot of cooking.
1: Drew Barrymore. She was a child.
3: Mm-hmm.
1: And then did Poison Ivy back in the 90s. And now look at her. She's everybody's mom.
3: Well, yeah. Now she's turned into a talk show host.
1: Right.
3: A good one, by the way.
1: I guess Natasha Lyonne was a child.
3: She was
1: back
3: in American Pie.
1: Yeah. Returned, went from that to Orange is the New Black to the show on that
3: yeah,
1: I love
3: completely
1: on.
3: Completely vanished.
1: Right.
3: And then Orange is the New Black happened.
1: So I do love a good, and then Brendan Fraser. He was Encino Man. He was big. Yeah.
3: That's a sad story with him. Mm.
1: Severe physical injuries, depression, industry blacklisting.
3: Yeah, because he called out people trying to hook up with him.
1: Men?
3: Like he got harassed.
1: Wow.
3: Yeah.
1: And he was in The Whale. Was he in Killers of the Flower Moon?
3: Yes.
1: Yeah, that's pretty good.
3: And he's Eisenhower in this movie this summer.
1: I watched it.
3: Is it good?
1: The one with the weather?
3: It was hard to believe that he would be Eisenhower. I thought that was miscasting.
1: It was two weathermen.
3: Yeah,
1: we got to invade these people. What's my weatherman say? Talk to your weatherman. I'm like, what am I doing?
3: Just take the goatee off Paul Giamatti and you've got Eisenhower. That's what he looks like.
1: It was about the weather.
3: Yeah.
1: Should we trust our weatherman or this weather guy?
3: But he doesn't sound or look a thing like Eisenhower. It's weird.
1: I don't know. I'll take your word for it. So who's the king of this? Is it Travolta or Downey Jr.?
3: RDJ, because his career was dead. Like, not just dead, subterranean. He was in jail. His life was over.
1: Because he had critical acclaim as a teenager in the movies
3: that
1: he was
3: in. Oh, he was so good. Everyone saw the talent.
1: He was nominated for Chaplin, right? Mm-hmm. And then literal jail.
3: Dude, when he was in Less Than Zero, which I doubt you've seen.
1: Yeah, I have.
3: Oh, have you?
1: As a kid, plus that soundtrack.
3: Dude, Less Than Zero is rough, and he is incredible in it. And he's incredible in everything he's in, because he's maybe the most talented actor alive. He can do anything. Comedy, accents,
1: yeah,
3: action, drama. I mean, he's so good. He's effortless.
1: And then he got Iron Man, and then he's like, oh, I can do other things.
3: Mm-hmm. He has.
1: Yeah.
3: He's so good. He's so good. And I guess he's in the MCU coming up. I saw what he's making in this next movie, and it is just, that's the most crazy thing I've ever heard. He's making like 80
1: Marvel
3: million.
1: Universe?
3: He's making 80 million for this next movie.
1: So you know in the Spider-Man, I know you don't watch all the Spider-Mans, but do you know in the Spider-Man before the one that just came out, all three Spider-Man show up?
3: Mm-hmm. Yeah, I heard that.
1: Okay. So that's the Spider-Verse, right?
3: Mm-hmm.
1: So in the Spider-Verse, you got Tom Holland.
3: Right.
1: You got
3: Garfield.
1: And you got
3: Toby.
1: And in all three Spider universes, they deal with JJ, the newspaper guy.
3: But no.
1: That guy is the same. Wait a minute.
3: J.K. Simmons?
1: Yeah, J.K. Simmons. He's Tom Holland's J.K. Simmons?

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1: To bypass southbound as you come into Northwest Arkansas, right at the 71B exit, and it is backing up traffic a little bit, so be prepared for stop and go if you are heading that direction. Still a little slow coming in from P Ridge on 72, but we're starting to clear up there. Typical slowdowns in Bentonville on 102 and Southwest Regional Airport Boulevard. Nothing else really going to slow you down that much. Just keep on driving safe. Have a marvelous Monday. From the Northwest Arkansas Traffic Network, I'm Bob Booty.
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1: We had a big birthday day. We had both our boy James from High Impact Analytics and David Rath having birthdays on the same day. And they're two of our absolute biggest partners on this show. And High Impact Analytics, I love having them because every time we start doing our football show, the Razorback Rundown, brought to you by our good friends at Beth Saracen and High Impact Analytics, the stats that come out every time you just start digging deep on things, they lend themselves to, like when we had Darius Acuff, I feel like we were doing a High Impact Analytics stat of the day three times a day.
2: Yeah.
1: Because there's different ones. We had one where we were basically saying that Darius Acuff did something that hadn't been done since Kobe Bryant. So we love having them on the show. And with football starting here in just a couple of weeks, man. Just a couple of weeks.
2: I know. I can't wait.
1: I'm so excited.
2: I can't wait. When's the first game date?
1: I mean, it's next Saturday.
2: Next Saturday.
1: I'm looking. 5th?
2: All right.
1: I think. First Saturday in September, though. Very fired up. Can't wait. I don't remember wanting, being this impatient for football.
2: So we'll go to, we'll do the football game, North Alabama, the 5th at 3:15. Mm-hmm. And then that following Tuesday, buddy, we're going to St. Louis.
1: Apparently so.
2: Apparently so, bud.
1: Yeah.
2: You guys missed it. Foo Fighters are going, hey, AC/DC needs an opener. So we'll do it in St. Louis. And what did I do? I jumped into action. And I got us tickets. Now, they're not together, but they're right in front of each other.
1: Mm-hmm.
2: And then I got us the hotel across the street, so we're not even parking. Isn't that nice?
1: That is nice.
2: And we just got to go there mm-hmm. and be a couple of dudes in St. Louis mm-hmm. and watch bands that shaped our careers.
1: Correct. On both fronts.
2: Yeah. So pretty jacked about it.
1: I've been playing AC/DC my whole career.
2: I know. Yeah. Even in your car. Who doesn't love AC/DC? So I'm pretty pumped. I'm excited.
1: Back in Black, probably one of the, along with Led Zeppelin 4 and Van Halen 5150 in 1984. I'd say Back in Black in high school, top five tapes I just wore smooth out. Yeah. Justin's going to be jealous. We get to hear Shake a Leg in person.
2: Maybe.
1: That's true.
2: I mean, let's check out their set. You want me to ruin it for you and do their set list?
1: We know what they play.
2: That's true. They got to play Shake a Leg, don't they? Maybe they don't.
1: They don't have to, but it's the perfect filler song. I say yeah. Filler song, like it's not in Back in Black. But I mean,
2: all right, they played Vancouver on August 13th.
1: Right.
2: Here's what they. I have seen them before. In fact, I've told the story. Zoe was conceived at a La Quinta after an AC/DC show. If you want blood, you've got it. Back in Black, Demon Fire, Shot Down in Flames, Thunderstruck, right out of the gate. Five songs in. Have a Drink on Me, Hell's Bells, Shot in the Dark, Stiff Upper Lip, Highway to Hell, Shoot the Thrills, Sin City, Jailbreak, Whole Lotta Rosie, High Voltage, Riff Raff, Let There Be Rock, and then they come back out for TNT and For Those About to Rock. You know what's also going to be awesome?
1: Hmm.
2: Dave Grohl and the band are going to come out. You know damn well they're going to come out. And
1: they'll play more than one song. With
2: I bet Dave's out there helping him sing.
1: I bet
2: you're about
1: ass
2: to see
1: is.
2: Something we don't get all the time.
1: Yeah, I agree. I'm with you. You talked me into it. You led me there. Just, I'm.
2: So tentatively, the plan will be come to work that day, knock mm-hmm. out the show,
1: right.
2: and then take that Rath Road ready. David Rath's going to be mad if we don't take this to St. Louis.
1: Oh, no. That's no debate. Normally, I would want to take my convertible so you and I could have the top down for six
2: yeah.
1: hours, but now we got
2: to
1: take
2: the John and Deke road trip is going to St. Louis for AC/DC, and Foo Fighters announced, hey, we're going to open up for them. We're helping them out.
1: Mm-hmm.
2: And you're saying maybe a little Blue Dot Fever going on, and AC/DC is like, what are you guys doing?
1: I think so. Do you see how many Blue Dots were there? They're going to have to cancel that show, bro.
2: Let's look at the Foo Fighters tour. Are they like close? Are they bored?
1: I think they're bored. Maybe they're making an album? I don't know.
2: They just want another day in. Maybe I'd like to know the ins and outs of this one. Wouldn't it be kind of fun to go like, yeah, they just added it. They're going to be Rock and Rio in Brazil on the 4th, and then they're going to be in the Fargo Dome in North Dakota the 12th. So right there on Foo Fighters, it says special guest opening for AC/DC.
1: And the great thing is it's not their equipment, so they can just show up. I mean, they'll bring their stuff, but I'm like, it won't be the full regalia.
2: But they're on their way to Fargo. 4 days later, so why not do a little stopover at Ditza? That's such a Dave Grohl move. That's a rock and roll move.
1: That is.
2: Hey, ACDC, we need to practice before we hit the Fargo Dome. Can we open up for you guys? For all we know, dude, the Pretty Reckless might still be like, yeah, we'll do 10 minutes. I'm interested. How long do you think they'll play? They normally play 2.5 hours.
1: They'll play at least hour and a half.
2: All right.
1: That's a great question. What's the longest non-main set you've ever
2: seen?
1: There have been co-headline shows.
2: Yeah, right off the bat, I thought about the Motley Crue, Def Leppard, Poison. Now, Poison didn't play as long as Motley Crue, and Motley Crue, I left during Def Leppard.
1: I did. You say Def Leppard. They did that exact same thing 8 years ago with Journey.
2: But, buddy, we're a combined 100 years old. I think we're both fine if they both give us an hour and 15 minutes.
1: Just get right? 90 minutes is perfect.
2: Right.
1: They both give us 90 minutes of 3 hours, half hour downtime. Yeah.
2: You know what we'll hear at St. Louis that we didn't hear here? Everlong.
1: You bet your ass we will. You bet your ass.
2: Because they didn't let him play it here. Because the amp's run by ninnies.
1: It's not the amp.
2: Well, the people the amp.
1: No, it's the Roger City Ordinance.
2: Well, they're ninnies.
1: They are the ninnies.
2: They don't. They need a Foo Fighters clause. They need. Was it Bill Simmons that had this idea? The person of just common sense. They need a common sense advisor. They need John and Deke on at every show. John and Deke?
3: Yeah, what's up?
1: Can they go 5 minutes longer?
2: We're running out of time. Yeah. What, they got Everlong left? You let them do it.
1: Mm-hmm.
2: John and Deke, we're running late. They got 5 songs left. Yeah, pull it.
1: I know that one of the reasons is because they're so close to both Pinnacle and Shadow Valley and Highland Knolls and all those subdivisions. I get it. But, like, they know what they're getting.
2: Let me tell you something, buddy. On behalf of everybody listening to you, ain't nobody got problems in Shadow Valley that couldn't be staying up till 11:20.
1: No, I get it. That's what I'm saying. That's my point.
2: And you knew what you got when you bought that property, and they all have money to live in Shadow Valley. One night of Foo Fighters playing Everlong, 10 more minutes, wouldn't have killed anybody.
1: That's my point.
2: But that also opens it up, you know, to the people we don't like. What if Blake Shelton's like, we're going to do another one for you, man? We're like, oh, my gosh.
1: I don't think it would have mattered.
2: But that's also on the Foo Fighters for, Taylor just died.
1: Right.
2: And they wanted to do this. They do this 10-ass-minute song now.
1: I know.
2: And I don't think they had gotten their legs under them as far as timing out.
1: I agree.
2: Because it also happened to me in Oklahoma City. All right, we'll put the blame on Oklahoma City now. I saw MCR. First tour back from their big hiatus, right? They chose Oklahoma City to kick off their tour.
1: Odd.
2: They didn't play Helena. And they also said, we ran out of time. Sorry, guys.
1: Yeah.
2: And you want to know why? Because they hadn't played in a while. What Gerard Way do the whole show? Talk for 2 minutes in between every song.
1: Yeah, so they get set up.
2: Telling us what they were up to.
1: Yeah.
2: And just hadn't been on stage in a while and just likes to ramble.
1: Mm-hmm.
2: And Dave Grohl can do that from time to time. But I think they also added this long-ass song for Taylor. So I really don't know. I mean, we're not going to get a full Foo Fighters set, but I'm fine with that. I've seen them multiple times.
1: Right.
2: And I've told my wife, they're in the I'll go anywhere to see them radius with Jack and Rainbow Kids Price. And now we only have to go to St. Louis. How great is that?
1: Furthest I've gone, New York. You've gone to Boston.
2: Yeah.
1: And
2: D.C.
1: And D.C. for Rainbow Kids Price and Rage.
2: So here we go. I'm looking at their thing. Yeah, dude. They play The Teacher, dedicated to Dave's mother and all the teachers. And that's a song Taylor liked to play.
1: I get
2: it. And it's like a 10-minute song.
1: I understand that. We talked about it.
2: But they play, I'm sure, maybe we'll get like the best Foo Fighters show we've ever gotten because they only have an hour and a half and we'll get all the hits.
1: Right.
2: I don't know if Dave's going to go all new songs for an hour and a half, but if I'm opening up for AC/DC, I'm hitting them with All My Life, The Pretenders, Times Like These, Stacked Actors, My Hero, Learn to Fly, Walk, yeah. This Is a Call. I'm skipping Aurora. I'm skipping The Sky's a Neighborhood. Jumping right into Best of You and Everlong, Monkey Wrench, and Your Call Tonight. Hopefully we don't get hardly any new stuff or Wheels. Not that we don't love them, but I'm excited to see a tight Foo Fighters set. And then AC/DC's going to come out 10 minutes later? That's sick.
1: I think it's going to be a greatest hits.
2: And the best part of it is, like you said earlier when we talked about it, it's like a couple weeks away.
1: Yeah,
2: we're not going to be like, hey, I can't wait for April.
1: I know. Or even New Year's.
2: Yeah.
1: This
2: is reminiscent of the Guns N' Roses coming to Vegas where we just told our spouses, all right, we're doing this, and We've done pretty quick trips to Vegas, like acted quickly on Vegas for Guns N' Roses, Chicago Pearl Jam, and now the John and Deke Roadshow for Foo Fighters AC/DC, which you just have to do if you're us.
1: Right.
2: You just have to. If it was Chicago, no. If it was, I mean, St. Louis is, to me, Dallas. We'd do it to Dallas. We'd do it to Tulsa and Kansas City.
1: Yeah.
2: We would do it to Oklahoma City. I don't think we'd do it to Memphis. Would we?
1: Yeah, if this was in Memphis, we'd go.
2: Okay.
1: It's the same thing.
2: Okay.
1: I ironically have driven through both Memphis and St. Louis in the last month.
2: The good news is nobody wants to go to Memphis.
1: No.
2: I don't see hardly any bands picking Memphis.
1: No.
2: They pick Nashville.
1: Yeah. Of course they do.
2: Memphis is the Little Rock of Tennessee.
1: Well put.
0: It's the Sonic Drive-In with John and Dee. 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
3: Meteorologist Garrett Lewis with your Monday forecast. It is hot this week. What else is new, right? We're on our way to about 100 degrees this afternoon. Mostly sunny skies. Heat index topping out about 105. No good chances of rain in the forecast for this upcoming week. I think by this weekend we may have a few showers, maybe a spotty thunderstorm. Here's the deal, though. All week long, highs near 100, lows in the mid-70s. Heat index anywhere from 105 to 110. Ain't I a ray of sunshine this morning, huh? That's your forecast for Radio John Deke. I'm meteorologist Garrett Lewis.
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1: I'm Oz Weather Meteorologist Garrett Lewis, and the heat trend continues as we wrap up the month and head into September. Highs close to 100 degrees again for the next several days. Not much relief for us this week. I don't even really think it was that great of a shot of seeing a spotty shower out there. Highs near 100, lows mid-70s. I do think the heat index is near 105 all week long. Not much at all in the way of rainfall. I think maybe Saturday night we could see a spotty shower, but it's looking dry, dusty, and drought-like, at least for the next week. For Radio John Deak, I'm meteorologist Garrett Lewis.

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1: Meteorologist Garrett Lewis with your Monday forecast. It is hot this week. What else is new, right? We're on our way to about 100 degrees this afternoon. Mostly sunny skies. Heat index topping out about 105. No good chances of rain in the forecast for this upcoming week. I think by this weekend we may have a few showers, maybe a spotty thunderstorm. Here's the deal, though. All week long, highs near 100, lows in the mid-70s. Heat index anywhere from 105 to 110. Ain't I a ray of sunshine this morning, huh? That's your forecast for Radio John Deke. I'm meteorologist Garrett Lewis.
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2: I'm Oz Weather Meteorologist Garrett Lewis, and the heat trend continues as we wrap up the month and head into September. Highs close to 100 degrees again for the next several days. Not much relief for us this week. I don't even really think it was that great of a shot of seeing a spotty shower out there. Highs near 100, lows mid-70s. I do think the heat index is near 105 all week long. Not much at all in the way of rainfall. I think maybe Saturday night we could see a spotty shower, but it's looking dry, dusty, and drought-like, at least for the next week. For Radio John Deke, I'm meteorologist Garrett Lewis.
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1: Meteorologist Garrett Lewis with your Monday forecast. It is hot this week. What else is new, right? We're on our way to about 100 degrees this afternoon. Mostly sunny skies. Heat index topping out about 105. No good chances of rain in the forecast for this upcoming week. I think by this weekend we may have a few showers, maybe a spotty thunderstorm. Here's the deal, though. All week long, highs near 100, lows in the mid-70s. Heat index anywhere from 105 to 110. Ain't I a ray of sunshine this morning, huh? That's your forecast for Radio John Deke. I'm meteorologist Garrett Lewis.
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1: I'm Oz Weather Meteorologist Garrett Lewis, and the heat trend continues as we wrap up the month and head into September. Highs close to 100 degrees again for the next several days. Not much relief for us this week. I don't even really think it was that great of a shot of seeing a spotty shower out there. Highs near 100, lows mid-70s. I do think the heat index is near 105 all week long. Not much at all in the way of rainfall. I think maybe Saturday night we could see a spotty shower, but it's looking dry, dusty, and drought-like, at least for the next week. For Radio John Deke, I'm meteorologist Garrett Lewis.
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0: This weekend, we may have a few showers, maybe a spotty thunderstorm. Here's the deal, though. All week long, highs near 100, lows in the mid-70s, heat index anywhere from 105 to 110. Ain't I a ray of sunshine this morning, huh? That's your forecast for Radio John Deak. I'm meteorologist Garrett Lewis.
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1: Meteorologist Garrett Lewis with your Monday forecast. It is hot this week. What else is new, right? We're on our way to about 100 degrees this afternoon. Mostly sunny skies. Heat index topping out about 105. No good chances of rain in the forecast for this upcoming week. I think by

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1: I'm Oz Weather Meteorologist Garrett Lewis, and the heat trend continues as we wrap up the month and head into September. Highs close to 100 degrees again for the next several days. Not much relief for us this week. I don't even really think it was that great of a shot of seeing a spotty shower out there. Highs near 100, lows mid-70s. I do think the heat index is near 105 all week long. Not much at all in the way of rainfall. I think maybe Saturday night we could see a spotty shower, but it's looking dry, dusty, and drought-like, at least for the next week. For Radio John Deke, I'm meteorologist Garrett Lewis.
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1: Meteorologist Garrett Lewis with your Monday forecast. It is hot this week. What else is new, right? We're on our way to about 100 degrees this afternoon. Mostly sunny skies. Heat index topping out about 105. No good chances of rain in the forecast for this upcoming week. I think by this weekend we may have a few showers, maybe a spotty thunderstorm. Here's the deal, though. All week long, highs near 100, lows in the mid-70s. Heat index anywhere from 105 to 110. Ain't I a ray of sunshine this morning, huh? That's your forecast for Radio John Deke. I'm meteorologist Garrett Lewis.
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1: 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And then Saturday night after the game, come celebrate a Razorback victory with all the favorites of the 90s with our pals, the Mixtapes, playing after the game Saturday night at George's Majestic Lounge.
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1: I'm Oz Weather Meteorologist Garrett Lewis, and the heat trend continues as we wrap up the month and head into September. Highs close to 100 degrees again for the next several days. Not much relief for us this week. I don't even really think it was that great of a shot of seeing a spotty shower out there. Highs near 100, lows mid-70s. I do think the heat index is near 105 all week long. Not much at all in the way of rainfall. I think maybe Saturday night we could see a spotty shower, but it's looking dry, dusty, and drought-like, at least for the next week. For Radio John Deak, I'm meteorologist Garrett Lewis.
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1: Meteorologist Garrett Lewis with your Monday forecast. It is hot this week. What else is new, right? We're on our way to about 100 degrees this afternoon. Mostly sunny skies. Heat index topping out about 105. No good chances of rain in the forecast for this upcoming week. I think by this weekend, we may have a few showers, maybe a spotty thunderstorm. Here's the deal, though. All week long, highs near 100, lows in the mid-70s. Heat index anywhere from 105 to 110. Ain't I a ray of sunshine this morning, huh? That's your forecast for Radio John Deke. I'm meteorologist Garrett Lewis.
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0: 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And now in afternoons, John and Dee. Travel on my left, travel on my right. Classic.
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1: I'm Oz Weather Meteorologist Garrett Lewis, and the heat trend continues as we wrap up the month and head into September. Highs close to 100 degrees again for the next several days. Not much relief for us this week. I don't even really think it was that great of a shot of seeing a spotty shower out there. Highs near 100, lows mid-70s. I do think the heat index is near 105 all week long. Not much at all in the way of rainfall. I think maybe Saturday night we could see a spotty shower, but it's looking dry, dusty, and drought-like, at least for the next week. For Radio John Deak, I'm meteorologist Garrett Lewis.
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1: Meteorologist Garrett Lewis with your Monday forecast. It is hot this week. What else is new, right? We're on our way to about 100 degrees this afternoon. Mostly sunny skies. Heat index topping out about 105. No good chances of rain in the forecast for this upcoming week. I think by this weekend we may have a few showers, maybe a spotty thunderstorm. Here's the deal, though. All week long, highs near 100, lows in the mid-70s. Heat index anywhere from 105 to 110. Ain't I a ray of sunshine this morning, huh? That's your forecast for Radio John Deak. I'm meteorologist Garrett Lewis.
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1: I'm Oz Weather Meteorologist Garrett Lewis, and the heat trend continues as we wrap up the month and head into September. Highs close to 100 degrees again for the next several days. Not much relief for us this week. I don't even really think it was that great of a shot of seeing a spotty shower out there. Highs near 100, lows mid-70s. I do think the heat index is near 105 all week long. Not much at all in the way of rainfall. I think maybe Saturday night we could see a spotty shower, but it's looking dry, dusty, and drought-like, at least for the next week. For Radio John Deak, I'm meteorologist Garrett Lewis.
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1: Meteorologist Garrett Lewis with your Monday forecast. It is hot this week. What else is new, right? We're on our way to about 100 degrees this afternoon. Mostly sunny skies. Heat index topping out about 105. No good chances of rain in the forecast for this upcoming week. I think by this weekend, we may have a few showers, maybe a spotty thunderstorm. Here's the deal, though. All week long, highs near 100, lows in the mid-70s. Heat index anywhere from 105 to 110. Ain't I a ray of sunshine this morning, huh? That's your forecast for Radio John Deke. I'm meteorologist Garrett Lewis.
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2: that
1: back at it.
2: Us two guys.
1: Here we are.
3: We just did our fantasy football draft together.
1: We did. I had one with the Mockingbird Kitchen people, and then later on in the day, we had our Colorado League one, and then I have one with my dad later on this evening.
3: So three drafts, 36 hours.
1: 24 hours,
3: 24
1: probably.
3: Hours, yeah. Basically so. But what happened with our draft, buddy?
1: Your brother puts up an East Coast time.
3: Yeah.
1: And I showed up an hour late.
3: Yeah.
1: And then the computer, which is my fault. I mean, it's Sunday. I had edibles in me. I'd already done a draft. I'm like, I got till 8. Luckily, I went in there about 7:30, 7:40, checked it out. We're in round 11. I go, all right, let's jump in and try to do this. Not so bad, but just trying to get guys I like. I have to have guys on my team I like. I don't not like any of the guys. And it luckily took who I probably would have taken first, and that's what you really want to do is build off of. I do love me some Jackson Smith and Jigba.
3: Well, you love him because, A, he's incredible, and B, he's a buck.
1: Yep. And he's good.
3: And he's great.
1: And he's my team name, Teenage Mutant Ninjigma Turtles.
3: So you had to get him.
1: Yeah.
3: So it drafted him for you?
1: Yeah, first.
3: On accident? Or did you set it that way?
1: I didn't set anything.
3: So he just...
1: I had my Mockingbird draft, and then I went in and watched some episodes of The Furious and came in.
3: For you to change your name to that, missed the draft.
1: Oh, I had my team name last year, and it got
3: right,
1: me Jackson
3: but my point
1: Smith.
3: Is, maybe the computer went, you know... We take such and such, but the name of his team.
1: So yeah. I looked at the draft order that everybody did. Nothing's worse, but I mean, it's fine. It's fine.
3: It is, because I looked at your team, and it's really good.
1: No, it's fine. I got a couple trade offers. Your brother's sitting there with three quarterbacks, which I would take one. But you're saying, dude, just hold.
3: I mean,
1: hold your position.
3: I'm not telling you what to do, because it doesn't matter.
1: Well, I'm looking at everybody else's team, and I'm like, you know what? Comparatively, I'm not in that bad of a situation. If you don't have Josh Allen or Lamar Jackson, everybody quarterback, it just depends. It's kind of like baseball.
3: On matchups.
1: Right.
3: It's all matchups. That's why I drafted back-to-back Stafford and Knicks, because, you know, he's going to Kansas City this weekend. Probably not going to start him.
1: You drafted him back-to-back?
3: Back-to-back.
1: Oh, smart.
3: Because I drafted Knicks 9th and then Stafford 10th.
1: Okay.
3: And, so that way, I was like,
1: the computer drafted me Jackson Dart ahead of you drafting Matt Stafford. which is that computer must have liked him.
3: I'll tell you one thing. I couldn't believe how low they had Stafford. They had Stafford like 116th.
1: NFL MVP, right?
3: Right.
1: Yeah, I don't know what we're doing. But it took me, if you took him 9th, I took, you took Bo Nix in the 9th.
3: Mm-hmm.
1: And then if you took Matthew Stafford, what's your team name again, John Elway's golf cart?
3: Mm-hmm.
1: You took J.K. Dobbins in the 8th.
3: So 8th, 9th, Knicks, and then 10th, Stafford? I knew it was pretty close.
1: I know the 9th you took Bo Nix, but it took me, Jackson Dart, in round 8.
3: Mm.
1: And you took the Rams D in round 7.
3: Which is early.
1: And then you took Christian Watson in round 6. Did you take Bo Nix first?
3: I don't know when I took him. I just knew that I needed a quarterback. And it
1: yeah,
3: was,
1: you took Bo Nix ahead of Matthew Stafford.
3: Yeah, and then Stafford was still there.
1: And then it had me take Jackson Dart ahead of both of them and Caleb Williams. That's the only thing I wouldn't have done. That's the only thing, and you can't talk people into it like, hey, the computer took him at 90. Can I have your pick 115? No, I'm good.
3: Yeah.
1: And I'm like, ah, I wouldn't have done that. But, I mean, you know what? That's what could turn out. He's got a new coach. He's got weapons.
3: If he just stays healthy.
1: He runs it in.
3: He can do it all. He's very athletic. We Razorback fans had to watch him kill
1: That's
3: us.
1: That's the one thing I probably wouldn't have done. The rest, I've got loaded wide receivers. I've got safe running backs. So we'll see.
3: Yeah.
1: I got to find somebody that likes Jackson Dart and then flip him. That's what I got to do.
3: Like, I can't believe how good your team is. And if the computer's going to go based on its own rankings, then of course it's going to be good.
1: Yeah.
3: Because, that's how they do it.
1: So you took those guys over Patrick Mahomes?
3: I think Mahomes was gone.
1: Oh, he went early?
3: Yeah. In fact, I got Rashee Rice early thinking, well, Mahomes will just be sitting there at 7, 8, 9. He wasn't.
1: Yeah, Justin Herbert around 7. Woof. It went round 6, went Prescott, Burrow, Hurts right in a row, and the computer gave me Bucky Irving.
3: No, Bucky Irving's good, though.
1: Yeah, but over Jaden Daniels, it's fine. It's fine. It's fine.
3: It is fine.
1: But everything else is fine, except I have Jackson Dart. Watch him be good. You know what?
3: All right.
1: He's just going to be like, well, this will be the joke where Jackson Dart balls out.
3: Yep.
1: Turns into a white Lamar Jackson.
3: Right.
1: And throws 20 touchdowns, runs in 10. And you're just like, it throws to Malik Nabers and all those weapons. And you're like, oh, I'm fine.
3: Yeah.
1: And I got Baker. I like Baker.
3: No, dude, your team, real good.
1: I know you like A-chan. Who are you giving me for A-chan?
3: Wait.
1: You took Brock Bowers early, boy.
3: I did. Because, dude, you know what? Tight end in football is the catcher in baseball.
1: Yeah.
3: If you get a great one there, it's like a plus-plus there.
1: You got ATN Jr. as your round four, and I took A-chan in round two. I didn't do anything. The computer did it.
3: Yeah.
1: I would have taken Ashton Jeanty, but that's all right. It's fine. It's fine.
3: No, he's dinged up, though. I mean, he may not play for a few
1: weeks.
3: That's
1: true. And now you follow a website called Fantasy Pros, and they have it's just like, boy, they don't. I mean, A-chan's ranked fifth and Jeanty's third. So, whatever. It's fine.
3: Yeah.
1: It's just, you know, we really like doing it. Drafts are the fun thing, and I missed it because we have people all over the country in this one, and your brother hit it with the East Coast time zone, and that's good because he's in the Mountain time zone.
3: Exactly.
1: So, my mistake, lazy Sunday, already had a draft.
3: But watch you kick ass.
1: Could have texted you, didn't. Mm-hmm. Could have texted. He texted me. I should have been like 8 o'clock, right? And he'd have been like 7. I'm like, oh, no big deal.
3: I didn't even think about it.
1: I didn't either.
3: My wife and I were at the mall till 6:30 or 6.
1: And then we had our ones with the Mockingbird Kitchen, which is fun because, you know, it's just a fun group to do it with. And, you know, I got Chrissy in there and Lee and then all the people that work in Mockingbird Kitchen. They want to beat the radio guy. Who doesn't want me to win? Nobody wants me to win their league.
3: No, nobody wants that.
1: So, but we've been doing this one for a while.
3: Mm-hmm.
1: And it's just fun that it reminds me that football's back. We had some college football games over the weekend, officially back for everybody on Saturday. Game day's back on Saturday. NFL is playing in Australia next week. And then Seahawks on a Wednesday game. So we are back.
3: We are so back.
1: If the weather would just cooperate and not be 100 degrees, it'd feel like it. But it still feels like.
3: I mean, I'm trying to talk myself into going to the Razorback game Saturday.
1: Too hot.
3: 97 degrees.
1: Too hot. Watch it at home.
3: Too hot. Too hot.
1: Make some snacks. Watch it at home. Have a game day, buddy.
3: Get some Gassanos.
1: Yes, have a game day. You haven't done that in a long time.
3: By the way, Ben's coming in this week.
1: You haven't done that. When was the last time you got to stay home and watch a game day?
3: Well, my wife's looking to have me take her to a game as a date. That's never happened.
1: Yeah, but do you want it to be Northern Alabama?
3: No.
1: Right.
0: It's the Wrath Ride Home with John and D, presented by Wrath Mitsubishi on the corner of 71B and Don Tyson.

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1: I'm fired up because they also now are beginning to dabble in landscape lighting with Trim Light. And I, as you know, my friend, have dedicated the entire spring and summer.
2: That is your side quest.
1: To resurrecting my landscaping in my backyard and side yard, which looked like absolute death.
2: You have reached Old Man Town where you love that yard.
1: I was Old Man Town way before that.
2: But that's good, though. That's your thing. You have a thing. Yeah. I need a thing.
1: And that is my thing. And I can't say enough about the fact that now that I've done all this landscaping, and then we get Mel in here from Trim Light, and she's like, yeah, now we're going to start doing landscape lighting. I go, oh, Mel.
2: They really are a really cool thing. You guys just need to give them to come to your house and then see what it is. You hear the lighting on the house year-round. You're like, well, that's tacky. No, you can't see it, so you walk up under it. I can't stress that you cannot see the lights from the street. You can't see the lights from 5 feet away. You have to walk up under and look and be like, oh.
1: Two things have to happen for you to see the lawn.
2: And
1: ready? They have to, A, it has to be dark.
2: Yes.
1: Because they can be on during the day.
2: Yeah, you can't see them.
1: And you still kind of can't see them. So that has to be dark, and they have to be on. If they're not on and it's not dark, you won't even know they're on the house. It's crazy. And I'll never forget sitting down with Jason and Mel the very first time. I didn't know what trim light was. I mean, I obviously knew it was some sort of lighting apparatus.
2: Right.
1: But they started explaining to me that it was like, it's lighting you keep on your house year-round that you can't see. And I think I was less than 30 seconds into it. I'm in. This is genius. No one's doing this. And now people are doing it, and they're not doing it as well as trim light.
2: No. It looks cheap, and it looks like it's stuck up there with tape. And you just got to give them to do your house. You can do the front, you can do the whole thing, you can do the corners. Just it's a really cool thing. And like I said, it's not just Christmas lights. It can be for Razorback games. You can light it up for whatever you want.
1: You know, a great bit we should do. I mean, because you did a really good job. You put up all these more videos than I did of how you synced up the lights and fun stuff like that.
2: Yeah.
1: I did a few. You did more. I think one thing we could do for a trim light photo on social media is to show it during the middle of the day and go, this is our house that is adorned with trim light, year round lights. But you can't see it.
2: Yeah.
1: Like, we always show it at night when it's doing the fun stuff. We need to show it every day, and then people will figure it out. Because I get my neighbors all the time. They're like, I'm in awe of it. Like, one of them, that's like, how do you take it down and put it back up?
2: You hear year-round lights, you just think hillbilly trailer parks that just don't take their lights down. This is not Trim Light. Go look them up at Trim Light NWA. They'll come to your house. They'll give you a presentation. You'll be sold.
1: It looks like they built the house with the lights.
2: Right.
1: Is how good it is.
2: So, looking forward to all y'all having trim lights like us. Oh, here we go. We got a movie coming, buddy, that you and I are going to be interested in. It's not that big of a movie, so we're not using the real thing.
1: I wanted to use the recorder.
2: Did you go to that Barbie movie?
1: Yeah.
2: Well, my friend, are you ready for the Hooters movie? That's right.
1: Oh, the Hooters
2: movie. Follows two friends from Iowa named Ted and Lenny. Ted and Lenny.
1: We couldn't get Bill and Ted.
2: It's an actual real story of how Hooters was founded. Who wouldn't love that? We had a McDonald's movie. Why can't we have a Hooters movie?
1: Tell you what, that McDonald's movie ain't fun.
2: Right, but it was a real thing that we all watched. It's a good movie.
1: Yeah, it's a great movie.
2: So how did Hooters happen? Ted and Lenny. Ted is trying to find a woman named Diane that he met at spring break, so he convinces Lenny to take a road trip with him to Clearwater, Florida.
1: Mm-hmm.
2: Diane would later become the first Hooters girl.
1: Wow.
2: Because it's being described as a buddy comedy, biopic film with based on a crazy idea. It's not at all what people are expecting, and it's mostly true. I like it when they're mostly true.
1: You know what this sounds like? This sounds like the Weird Al autobiography.
2: Right, but I mean,
1: which was mostly true.
2: They were like, people like movies about how things happened. If it's a good story, we do.
1: Yeah, and of course it's Hooters. It's famous.
2: Because that idea, even back then, was kind of like, what?
1: I have to say, man, I'm a little older than you. I have to say that when the Fayetteville Hooters first came into existence and you can see it from our window, which is now Aspen Dental, but you can see it from our window looking southbound on 71, that building. And this is where I was when that Hooters got built. I was in this building. And when it first started, and I was Greg Daniels, and I was single, I mean, I was at that freaking Hooters 4 or 5 times a week.
2: There is just things that are going on in 2026, or that went on in the 90s, like Hooters, that in 2026, people be like, they're doing what?
1: Yeah.
2: And, you know, obviously Dolly passed this past week or a couple weeks ago, or whatever, a couple days. Well, 9 to 5 is now in the rotation of all the streaming things that have it.
1: So that's the number one movie on Hulu.
2: Yeah, we popped it on and just watched Reminisce. And I'm like, this would not fly in 2026.
1: Dropping the pencil so that Dolly could bend over.
2: And him just harassing her and all that stuff that did not work.
1: Even at the end when she turned it around, even that.
2: And Family Guy has been very offensive and edgy. But man, we're watching some older episodes of Family Guy and they wouldn't do that stuff now. Are you kidding me? The false outrage that would be around an episode of Family Guy.
1: They'd freak out.
2: From just like season 7. We're in like season 20-something with Family Guy.
1: Think of The Office. Oscar could make out
2: like,
1: in a conference
2: room?
1: This is
2: why people our age, probably about 35 to 55, are just like, what? Because everything's just like, can't do that anymore.
1: Mm-hmm.
2: And that was like accepted. And I mean, it doesn't make it good or bad, I guess. But, you know, it just... Hooters, if it came around now, would people be like, what are we doing? Dude, we had wet t-shirt contests or the radio stations. We had all sorts of stuff that would never fly. Can you imagine if we went to Carrie and go, hey, Carrie, hear me out. We're going to have listeners show up, and then we're going to pour water on the women and have the crowd clap and judge for tickets.
1: Can I say,
2: that was stuff we did.
1: I'm going to say this. This is the first time I've ever done this on the air. Okay. You ready?
2: Yeah.
1: I'm buying this radio station. And when I do... I want to do things that are more like what we used to do. And I don't mean
2: wet
1: t-shirt, but I mean, like, for example, why doesn't anyone this weekend coming up, by the way, is Shadow Lake, which is probably a poor example.
2: Well,
1: but
2: no, like, because we did it all the time.
1: Dude, we were at Shadow Lake Memorial Day weekend, Labor Day weekend, once during the summer. And it was nothing but homemade bikini contest with like s'mores and fishing lure. And it was crazy.
2: Dude, I mean, the thing that really epitomized how it was back then for you people that are younger, like, watch with a millennial or a Gen Z. Make them watch that Woodstock 99.
1: Oh, God.
2: That's how it was. Everything went.
1: Now, granted, that by the time Fred Durst got up there.
2: But that's how it was. It was all acceptable to do that, and that doesn't make it right.
1: That wasn't acceptable, but I mean, it got unacceptable.
2: Dude, we had weekly wet t-shirt contests.
1: Oh, they were all the time.
2: Weekly.
1: Yeah, they were all the time.
2: That's just not accepted here.
1: Mm-mm.
2: We were at strip clubs broadcasting live.
1: Mm-hmm.
2: That wasn't acceptable.
1: I used to be at this gentleman's cabaret, which is what used to be Bill and Tony's. I used to be there for lunch.
2: Yeah.
1: I used to do lunch from a gentleman's
2: club. They still
1: club.
2: Have it, and they're still doing great.
1: Yeah, but I'm never doing live at lunch.
2: No, but we would do broadcasts at strip clubs. In fact, one of my really good friends was a stripper, and she's very successful, and they bought me a lap dance. They go, all right, we're going to put you back with here. And I made her sit down. That's why we're friends.
1: Mm-hmm.
2: I go, this is weird. I go, I know nothing's going to happen. I don't want to get, you know, just sit down and talk to me. And she go into like a little side room.
1: Right.
2: And I'm like, can you just sit down? I don't want to do this.
1: Can you just
2: sit down and just you're a human being.
1: But I want to do things that like we used to, like fun. Like I want to do stunts again.
2: Okay.
1: I want to, you know, I just think that's all dead. And corporate radio murdered it.
2: Yeah.
1: Murdered it. Like, it's so homogenized. Here's a fun fact. You know, did you know our competition across the street, our corporate Death Star competition has no jocks?
2: None here. No.
1: And in Northwest Arkansas.
2: Our pal Brandon just got let go.
1: Yeah.
2: He's been doing it as long as we have in Northwest Arkansas. Feels like it.
1: I mean, he's been doing it damn near.
2: Yeah.
1: I mean, he's an institution there.
2: You guys know
1: we are here.
2: The 3B boys, they're our brothers.
1: And
2: Bobbitt went to do Walmart. Bailey got let go. And then they just recently let go Brandon. So welcome to everybody on the X.
1: Hey.
2: How are you? Thanks. We're still here.
1: Yeah.
2: In fact, we're like the only show in Fayetteville. Show.
1: Yeah, yeah.
2: Two people
1: mm-hmm.
2: that are here.
1: Yeah.
2: Across from the Northwest Arkansas Mall. And we'll tell you, I mean, we are in this. We're here every day.
1: In Northwest Arkansas.
2: Right here.
1: Right on
2: at Razorback Games.
1: Talking about what's happening here.
2: At the Amp.
1: Mm-hmm.
2: Driving with our bike lanes.
1: Taking kids to school.
2: And our flock cameras.
1: What?
2: Yep.
0: It's the Rath Ride Home with John and Deke, presented by Rath Mitsubishi. 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
1: For the Northwest Arkansas Traffic Network, I'm John Runyon. Here's a look at your traffic update. So far, so good on the main roads. I-49 northbound and southbound have no issues at this time. A little bit of congestion on 412 between Tinytown and Springdale to be expected at this time. Also around MLK Boulevard down in Fayetteville. Buckle up and be safe. That's your traffic update from the Northwest Arkansas Traffic Network. I'm John Runyon.
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1: What's up? It is the John and Deke Show. Ah, yes. Every time I see Razorback football content on a news channel, I can't race to the comment section fast enough. Just today, our good friends at KNWA and Fox 24, Northwest Arkansas and River Valley News, they put up a story that says, hey, check out all that's new this season at Razorback Stadium. Well, the very first comment was, it'd be new if they were winning.
2: They do not do well with that. I mean, show us what you got. Didn't help anywhere where the Memphis coach took Ryan Silverfield's guys, or he got 70 new guys too.
1: Yeah.
2: And then went to UNLV and beat the crap out of Dan Mullen. A lot of you who wanted him here.
1: Yeah.
2: And the new guy who took over for Silverfield in a Memphis program that flipped 70 guys beat UNLV.
1: Mm-hmm.
2: Doesn't sound like a lot, but that's a pretty big deal.
1: It is a big deal.
2: So congratulations to Memphis. We're kind of tied to Memphis forever now because we have their coach.
1: That's
2: hopefully
1: right.
2: Silverfield can take that same energy.
1: Now, that was his guy they hired. They just kept him, right?
2: I don't know.
1: I don't know that they went out and got him. I think he just inherited the gig. I think he was one of his coordinators, I think. And he just stayed.
2: I think no, they went and got somebody. I think he was a Southern Miss.
1: Oh, did they go get a guy?
2: Yeah.
1: Oh, good for them.
2: I'll find out.
1: Hey,
2: but
1: man.
2: I think Silverfield brought all his dudes.
1: Let me
2: here.
1: Tell you something. If Memphis could just get somebody, I know they're renovating.
2: Yeah, he came from Southern Miss.
1: Nice. If they could get somebody, and I know they are renovating that stadium a little bit, but if they could get someone to really renovate that stadium, man, that's a good spot. It's like 50-something thousand seats.
2: Charles Huff. Previously coached with Marshall, Alabama, Penn State, Mississippi State.
1: Those are some programs.
2: And head coach of the University of Southern Miss.
1: Now, you just said a bunch of programs.
2: So, yeah, man, if he went to Alabama and Penn State, he coached. He also said on an interview, I heard him, because he won, he was the belle of the ball for the weekend, as he was the big upset.
1: That was a big upset.
2: New coach took on Dan Mullen's mighty UNLV. We hate Dan Mullen. Why did we want him here? Because he has experience.
1: He's a brand.
2: He has SEC experience. That is that's not as big a deal as you guys think it is.
1: No, it isn't.
2: You guys make a lot of SEC experience. You know, you didn't have any SEC experience, Kurt Cignetti. You know?
1: Well, I would say that one of the reasons why Dan Mullen is because...
2: Well, I mean, what do they want? Like head coaching experience?
1: Well, what I was going to say is that he wanted a program like ours. Like, do you remember when they were number one week? When Dak Prescott was there? They were number one for
2: that's
1: a week.
2: True.
1: And I think people look at the fact that he was at Starkville, which I don't care what you say. I know that nobody wants to think of Starkville and Fayetteville in the same sentence because Fayetteville's is better than Starkville, but it's still an SEC program that he took to bowl games every year. And so I think people saw that.
2: The best coach in college football right now coached at Rice, Temple, Pittsburgh, North Carolina State, Alabama wide receivers for 3 years. Then Indiana, IUP, what do we say that one? Indiana University of Pennsylvania. Then Elon, then James Madison, then went to the Hoosiers. And he's the best coach, and everybody would take him.
1: Mm-hmm.
2: So his SEC experience as he coached wide receivers when Jerry Jeudy was there.
1: No. Well, he should have been coaching him for the Browns. He'd probably be better.
2: Yeah. Well, I think he probably did crossover coach with Munkin. Munkin was at Georgia.
1: That's right.
2: But older guy, and hopefully the Browns are trying to catch that energy of an old guy that just kind of got passed over, and it's probably pretty good. That's my mentality. That's what I'm hoping. We are going to keep 1, 2, 3, 4 quarterbacks.
1: Well, one's on IR.
2: Taylen Green, his back's hurt. That's a smart move, though. It's a good GM.
1: Yeah.
2: They keep Taylen Green for you Razorback fans. If you want to follow the Browns, you got Taylen Green and Rocket Sanders.
1: Now, if you follow me, that's probably the number one thing I've been tweeting about lately.
2: Yeah.
1: He should be the starting quarterback.
2: His numbers are better. But then to keep four quarterbacks, mysteriously, Dylan Gabriel, who looked really good in the last preseason game, has a hurt back. And we're like, they are Zapruder filming the film going, when did he hurt his back? What play? Is that a loophole to keep four quarterbacks?
1: Oh, yeah.
2: Until somebody talks.
1: That's a loophole to keep anything.
2: Taylen Green into turning into a tight end.
1: I'm surprised you didn't say it was a hamstring. That's always the favorite. Because hamstring strains are just, they're delicate.
2: Backs can be delicate.
1: Oh, backs are very delicate.
2: Yeah, so maybe he's got
1: back. 90, and there's 90 muscles back there.
2: So what's the mentality of the Browns brass of like, we'll keep four quarterbacks and just be like, hey, who wants Dylan? Or talk Taylen into, hey, You want to run some sweeps?
1: Here's what I think it is. I think that they know that Deshaun Watson's a disaster, and they know he's not going to be good, but they can't sit him, and he could be good. He is experienced. They got to give him a chance with a new coach.
2: That's what I keep telling myself. For those of you wondering, I am Team Shadur, right? Why not? Let's see what the young kid has.
1: Okay.
2: But I get why they're playing Watson.
1: They have.
2: Because you have to. We have two road games and one against Baker Mayfield. If Deshaun Watson goes into Tampa, week one and two, first Jacksonville and then Tampa, and wins one or two, half the fans will forgive him.
1: Mm-hmm.
2: If he wins, comes back to Cleveland 2-0, nobody will care.
1: No.
2: And that's what the coach is saying. Win and they won't boo.
1: Exactly.
2: But
1: precisely.
2: My also theory is we're probably going to get boat raced by Baker because he's got a better team around him now.
1: Yeah.
2: Everybody's coming out of the gate healthy.
1: They're decent.
2: Jacksonville probably boat races because that defense. And then Deshaun will play week three at home. Or they may just be like, nope, you're terrible. And then Shadur gets the homecoming and plays week three at home. And everybody's like, finally. Because realistically, Tampa Bay and Jacksonville are playoff teams on the road in Florida. That would be hard if it was a good team.
1: Right.
2: That'd be hard for the Bills.
1: Yes.
2: That's two road games. That's hard.
1: That's correct.
2: NFL's tough on the road.
1: Uh-huh.
2: So that's my theory. My theory is, and then you have to ask me, do you want him to suck so you can get Shadur? Or do you want him to be like, my worst nightmare is honestly the best case scenario. He plays great and we're 2-0. And I'm like, oh no.
1: Now you're tied in.
2: Yeah.
1: Now he's just going to play out that contract.
2: So realistically, he'll probably look okay and we'll be 0-2. That's probably worst case scenario is he doesn't look bad, but we still lose. And then you got Shadur and Taylen Green. And if you're playing Taylen Green, you saw in the preseason game that we probably all watched as Razorback fans. And we all watched him during the season. He's super duper fast and he'll run right by everybody. But then he throws weird, like, oh, don't do that. They literally are now calling it. They take our phrase. It's the Taylen Green experience.
1: And when I saw them say that, I loved it.
2: Because it is.
1: It is. It is. It is.
2: It's an experience.
1: Him running around like crazy and scrambling for 30 yards.
2: He was in the end zone if you missed the game.
1: Oh, he was damn near out the end zone.
2: Out of the end zone and gained it, took it to the 42, running around. And I literally text my best friend who's a Cleveland fan. I go, he's going to do something silly where he's going to run 20 yards backwards and end up with a 40-yard gain. He did that exact thing.
1: We saw it all the time.
2: And my guy's like, how'd you know? I'm like, because that's what he does.
1: Because once if he escapes contain, you're dead. Because he's a 4.3 40. He's going to outrun everybody.
2: And he is apparently smart.
1: Yeah, he is.
2: But he's not accurate.
1: No.
2: So, we'll see. It should be a fun season.
1: You get what you get.
2: Who do you open up with?
1: Oh, the Chiefs. Monday Night Football.
2: In Kansas City?
1: Arrowhead.
2: Do you want to go? You can't go to St. Louis.
1: It's 2 weeks.
2: Oh.
1: Well, wait a minute. I'll be getting back from Colorado the 13th.
2: You could fly into Kansas City. You could fly out and just land and go to the game with your car there already. And you got direct flight. Probably be a little cheaper to go KC to Denver rather than X and A, and then you're up there for the game.
1: Now you got me thinking about it. I mean,
2: your wife's
1: got
2: to take some time off for that wrist.
1: Yeah.
2: Make it a fun thing.
1: We'll see.
2: What do you got to go up there for?
1: Kansas City?
2: Yeah.
1: Nothing.
2: No. Your dad. Your dad.
1: Oh, just my dad. Yeah.
2: So it's just a thing now that you got to probably do once a month.
1: Yeah, like every 6 weeks.
2: My parents came up for the baby shower. We had a baby shower over the weekend for the baby. Baby's not named yet. We won't know the baby's name till around Halloween. And that's when the babies do, Halloween. And my dad goes, when's this baby due? And my mom and the girls go, Halloween, Grandpa. And my dad, because he's 75, goes, yeah, when's Halloween?
1: You should be like, just before Thanksgiving?
2: Well, Thanksgiving, yeah,
1: like November 23rd.
2: His old man brain, he doesn't celebrate a new thing. What's Halloween? When's Halloween? Oh, it's the same day it's been forever?
1: Forever?
2: Is that like, that's it and Christmas are like the only ones with days. Right? Easter floats.
1: Well, I mean, yeah, Easter floats all the time. Thanksgiving floats.
2: But 4th of July, it's in the name.
1: That is literally the name of it.
2: But as far as the major holidays, the only one that's locked in is Christmas and Halloween.
1: Pretty much. Well, New Year's. Valentine's. St. Patrick's.
2: Okay.
1: Yeah. The ones that float are Thanksgiving, Easter.
2: Yep.
1: Yeah.
2: Labor Day.
1: But not Halloween, Dale.
2: Labor Day day floats, right?
1: That it's always the first Monday in September.
2: But the day floats.
1: Oh, yeah.
2: And the
1: Memorial Day floats.
2: Well, when's Halloween? What? I guess.
0: It's the Rath Ride Home with John and D, presented by Rath Mitsubishi. 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
3: meteorologist Gary Lewis with your Monday forecast. It is hot this week. What else is new, right? We're on our way to about 100 degrees this afternoon. Mostly sunny skies. Heat index topping out about 105. No good chances of rain in the forecast for this upcoming week. I think by this weekend, we may have a few showers, maybe a spotty thunderstorm. Here's the deal, though. All week long, highs near 100, lows in the mid-70s. Heat index anywhere from 105 to 110. Ain't I a ray of sunshine this morning, huh? That's your forecast for Radio John Deke. I'm meteorologist Garrett Lewis.
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0: John and Deke are rolling with Rath Mitsubishi on the corner of 71B and Don Tyson, and Flyway Brewery, the official brewers of the Loyal and Royal Army on Zion in Fayetteville.
1: Man, I could go for some Detroit-style pizza. So I could go for.
2: Flyway's a good place to catch games during this football season. Razorback game, they got two huge screens. You can watch it with the whole group. Everybody's heads are facing the same way. So the person with you is not like looking over your shoulder at a different game, you know, where you're like, what game you got on behind me? No, we're all watching the Razorback game at Flyway, right off Zion and now on Bentonville at the Walmart campus, where we're all invited to go. We all think, hey, I don't work for Walmart. I can't get in there. Yes, you can.
1: No, anyone can go. It's for the public.
2: Yes, it's great. Yeah. And they've got great stuff up there. Stuff you love, like Jen's Place and Wright's Barbecue and now Flyway Brewery.
1: I love it.
2: We've even got our pals at Premier up there.
1: That's right.
2: So everything is up there at the Walmart campus. It's like, honestly, going on a little vacation because it's all brand new. You're like, what is this? We got this. No, you're minutes from your house. You feel like you're somewhere else.
1: Right.
2: You ever just walk around Bentonville or Springdale when they're doing it all down there and it feels like you're not at home, but you're like on vacation when you go to cool places like Estes or wherever you were in small town, Carolina and small town Florida.
1: Oh, like in Myrtle Beach.
2: Right.
1: Yeah.
2: It just feels kind of like, oh, we're somewhere else.
1: Yeah, Charleston especially.
2: And this town and area is updating so much.
1: Mm-hmm.
2: It's feeling more and more like not where we lived.
1: Well, I got a question for you because I know that you live on the far other side of Springdale.
2: Yes.
1: But when's the last time, and I know you go to Della DeVille a lot because that's where Lexi gets a lot of her dresses. When's the last time you actually spent some time on downtown Springdale?
2: Constantly just upgrading and up. I mean, it's doing
1: Have
2: more
1: you
2: and
1: seen
2: more.
1: The freaking hotel they are putting at the end of Emma?
2: No, I have not.
1: Oh, bro. This thing is huge.
2: Nice.
1: They already got a really small, tiny boutique hotel that's kind of down from Homegrown, but they got one going across from Homegrown that is huge.
2: Sell me this pen. Why is a downtown Springdale hotel needed?
1: Because I think that there's nothing other than the Holiday Inn out on 49.
2: Yeah, where we have card shows and stuff and sweet deal meetings.
1: Where it's still teal and, you know, don't get me wrong, that's a great property.
2: It's a dated hotel.
1: But it's dated.
2: Okay.
1: And this is going to be like a Marriott. Like a really, there's going to be a lot of rooms. There's a smaller boutique one down the street, but there's going to be a big one, like four stories.
2: All right.
1: Big hotel. And some restaurants going on in Emma, by the way. Gaskins, Homegrown.
2: Yeah, good places down on the Springdale Square. We can play our best square. It's not a lock that it's Fayetteville or Bentonville. Mm-mm. Springdale's putting its money in.
1: And
2: we've talked
1: Rogers.
2: About, and Siloam is great square. We got great squares.
1: We do.
2: That's great squares.
1: That's great squares.
2: Yeah, this Rogers has their live music during the summer outside, and then they got
1: the 5-6, baby.
2: 5-6 is up
1: the
2: there.
1: The rails there.
2: Oh, that's a good place.
1: It is.
2: What's the hamburger place we like?
1: In Rogers?
2: Yeah, it's right down. It's the same people that do the rail.
1: Uh-oh.
2: You know where it is, though.
1: I probably know exactly what it is. I'm just
2: anyway.
1: Coming up with it.
2: Yeah, we're old men. But the Rogers Square is really good. Siloam Square is really cool, too.
1: Siloam is so
2: underrated.
1: Slept on.
2: Not even rated. Yeah. Not even rated.
1: So slept on.
2: So, great places. A great time to be in Northwest Arkansas. And, you know, we love our squares. I do probably lean towards the Fayetteville Square.
1: Right.
2: As far, Parkside Public is what I'm thinking of. Shout out to Parkside. Sorry, Parkside. We blanked.
3: Woo, woo!
2: We love you, Parkside Public. Your buddies with the rail, the 5-6, that whole row there. They've got a ham and trees up there. That's good snacks.
1: It is, man. It's solid, and award-winning food.
2: Good little shops, and I think some part of the roads are bricks.
1: Oh, yeah.
2: People like that.
1: Yeah, they did that also in downtown Springdale.
2: People love that road that's a brick.
1: They do.
2: So pick your square. You want people to vote on it?
1: I mean, we can put that poll up. But
2: rank your squares.
1: Rank your squares. I like that.
2: Man. Well, what are we going to square for? You got to have a farmer's market, to me.
1: Right.
2: Which I do love the Fayetteville farmer's market.
1: By the way,
2: the Bentonville farmer's market's pretty good.
1: Every time we go down Springdale, they always have some sort of entertainment there under the veranda. They've got like tents and they have like music going. We went just Sunday brunch and they had it going.
2: I think Fayetteville wins for the farmer's market, loses points for food options. We do have Hugo's down there, which carries a lot of weight, but what else?
1: Oh, we got Tim's Pizza.
2: Yeah.
1: We got Tim's there. Old post office dinner. And lunch, that food is great.
2: But not as great as the heavyweight you hit at me with at the Springdale one and then the Rogers one. Just seems like a little more variety.
1: I don't know, man. Kendall and I, last two times, we went once for the World, we were doing the soccer.
2: Yeah.
1: Man, we ate there and watched that. Their food is fantastic at the OPO. They are there. That's slept on. Like, okay. No one has talked about the OPO in forever. They're great. And you're right, Hugo's is great too, but Tim's is there.
2: Well, Hugo's is legendary. Hugo's is like...
1: iconic.
2: If you're doing it like who has the best batting lineup as far as squares, Hugo's is like, come on, that's a big one.
1: Yeah. Oh, yeah. And, but we're
2: Block Street being on the Fayetteville Square is money.
1: Mm-hmm. We're spoiled by our squares.
2: I mean,
1: Fayetteville's probably the most established one, but the Bentonville one's right there.
2: Bentonville's right up there with it. And then Springdale is slept on, and Rogers is coming real good. But then nobody even talks about Siloam. So do it, man. I know we're talking cooler weather things, but this is what we're trying to do. We're trying to put the energy out there to do cooler. Nobody wants to walk around a square when it's 98 degrees. But when it's 60 and hopefully a couple months, oh, that's good stuff.
1: It is.
2: Perfect square weather.
1: Oh, I know. And then you get your flannel. Take photos down there, the whole thing.
2: I do like the Northwest Arkansas setup. I just had my parents here, and they're like, you guys are almost as big as St. Louis. I'm like, Mom, we're not even near St. Louis. We're set up differently, where Fayetteville is its own thing, and Springdale is its own thing, and Rogers is a brand. I took my parents to Pinnacle. You might have well told them I was in New York City. And then, you know, you got the whole Bentonville thing, and that's what's cool. The people that are in Bentonville can take a little mini trip and do Fayetteville things.
1: Yeah, and vice versa.
2: And you and I can go up and do Bentonville, and we never go up there.
1: And by the way, if y'all never go to Siloam Square, that's a shame.
2: Give me a reason. Like, you gotta make it a day trip.
1: What's that restaurant called? 28?
2: Yeah.
1: I mean, that's really good. That food there is great. And I remember when we went down there and ate that, I was like, we're coming down all the time. It's been a while.
2: Yeah. But we're not that far from Siloam touching everything else.
1: Yeah.
2: You know, we all kind of touch together as far as go to Fayetteville. And, you know, I was explaining to my parents how Brett Hash bought Lowell when we were kids.
1: He did. And in Cave Springs. Right. Yeah. He saw it.
2: But, you know, don't sleep on that silo. Make a little weekend trip to support our pals in Siloam Springs.
1: Amen.
2: We got a big whiskeys there, too.
1: I know.
2: Perfect.
0: It's the Rath Ride Home with John and D, presented by Rath Mitsubishi on the corner of 71B and Don Tyson.

0: 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This is the John and Deke Show.
1: Yeah, I'm telling you, if you have bad internet, what are you doing? 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You can't have bad internet.
2: I spent some time at my parents' house this week because I had to run down and do my fantasy football with my draft. My dad's friends, and it's just easier to just run down there, see them. They're getting old, but boy, they don't have Ozarks Go down there.
1: No.
2: And when me and the kids show up, and four people are on their phone,
1: it's jarring.
2: Stops. Yeah, it's like, oh boy, what are we doing?
1: Yeah.
2: What are we doing?
1: Don't like that.
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1: Hello?
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1: Get on
2: with
1: it.
2: Our code Loyal and Royal 3. 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Go do it right now.
1: Do
2: Call
1: it.
2: Them up. 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
1: Yep.
2: And you will be good to go, my friends.
1: There it is.
2: We got great deals.
1: Mm-hmm.
2: We got lots of stuff for you. They did a list of the states every state hates.
1: Oh.
2: What is ours?
1: Texas.
2: Yep.
1: It's not, come on.
2: Yep. That's what it is.
1: Yeah, of course it is.
2: Although, this thing is stupid and says it's Alabama.
1: No.
2: Right?
1: We're not even attached to Alabama.
2: I know.
1: So dumb.
2: Texas hates California. That makes sense.
1: Now that checks.
2: And California returns a favor and hates Texas.
1: Okay, well, there's a rivalry there then.
2: And then, here's why it might not be Texas for us, because who's going to school up here? All Texans.
1: All the Texans.
2: Why are they mad at Alabama?
1: Oh, that's who Texas hates?
2: No, Texas hates California.
1: That's right.
2: Oklahoma hates Texas. But why is Arkansans? Why do you think we're Alabama? Alabama ain't got no.
1: We haven't beat them in football in 17 years.
2: Florida hates California. A lot of states hate California.
1: Well, yeah.
2: The whole West Coast hates California.
1: Yeah. Well, on top of the fact, California's got an inferiority or a superiority complex. They just think they're better than everybody.
2: Would you rather live in California or Florida?
1: Oh, gosh. You know what? I would have instantly answered that before, but then I went down to Florida, and I loved it.
2: It's an easy answer for me. I do Florida. It has nothing to do with politics.
1: They both kick ass now.
2: Come on. Sunny beaches. What's wrong
1: with that? If you were to pick your three or four favorite places in each state, boy, that'd be tough. San Diego.
2: Yeah, it's a good place.
1: Oh, my God. But
2: then. San Francisco's nice. Whole Pacific Coast Highway. We got friends of ours who live in California.
1: But then, in Florida, that I went down to St. Augustine. I fell in love with that place.
2: Yes.
1: Incredible.
2: I got a friend of mine that lived in Florida with a while, came back to Tulsa, and I'm like, what are you doing? You're down there. You're good.
1: Yeah.
2: She's a little older than me. I'm like, you're sad.
1: You made it. You made it.
2: Just waking up sunshine every day ain't anything bad.
1: How do you not?
2: And yeah, we have sunshine a lot right now, but guess what? We don't have
1: beaches.
2: Water to go cool off.
1: To quench ourselves.
2: The heat ain't that bad when the ocean steps away.
1: Yeah.
2: The heat's that bad when your only water option is the neighborhood pool or Beaver Lake.
1: Exactly.
2: But an ocean and sand? Come on.
1: Come on.
2: And I'm not talking dirty California beaches like Galveston. Florida beaches are great.
1: Yeah. The ones, I just keep coming back to St. Augustine. I know it's not the most populated one, but.
2: No, dude. East Coast Florida beaches, there ain't nothing wrong with them.
1: No.
2: They're not a bad one.
1: Mm-mm.
2: You know, I'm not talking Gulf beaches. I'm talking the beach you were at.
1: Even the Gulf beaches, though. Yeah, I know they're overpopulated,
2: Panhandle beaches can be hit and miss. But East Coast beaches, not a bad one.
1: Yeah.
2: And I know
1: St. Augustine, they're East Coast.
2: Yes. Yeah. That's what I said. You're on the good ones.
1: Dang good.
2: The ones down there by Miami and in Fort Lauderdale, good beaches.
1: Yeah.
2: Nothing. It's hit and miss with the Gulf beaches.
1: I loved it.
2: So, you know, I would say, what's your third? Name your Mount Rushmore of states.
1: Oh.
2: We'll do the Mount Rushmore of states, and then we'll do the Four Horsemen of states.
1: I'm biased, but Colorado.
2: That's okay.
1: Yeah.
2: That's a good state. It's got everything.
1: Colorado, California. I mean,
2: really?
1: It's got everything. Dude, you can go snowing to the beach in a day. Man.
2: You put Arkansas on that, boy.
1: I mean, obviously Arkansas. I almost said, you know what? I almost did not put Arkansas or Colorado in it. That's just kind of obvious. But
2: no, California. I mean, Colorado is needs to be Colorado and Florida are my 1-2. Then I'm going to go. Man, South Carolina is a good state.
1: Oh, again, I love it.
2: I want oceans.
1: That's South Carolina, yeah. Right there on the beach. That's Florida, right there on the beach.
2: And then I'll go Colorado, Florida, South Carolina.
1: Man, I know this is
2: good. Why wouldn't we do North Carolina?
1: You've never been to New York, have you?
2: No. Whew. I'm good, though. If I'm picking a big city, I'm a Chicago kid.
1: Yeah, nothing wrong with that. And L.A., and San Diego, and San Francisco.
2: Up. Let me tell you something. I don't want to do L.A. Too traffic. LA.
1: There's a ton of traffic. But
2: it seems like Chicago, huge, easier to get around.
1: I just went to ride around it when I had to come home from Michigan.
2: Right?
1: Yeah.
2: It wasn't that bad. Now, L.A., you'd have been jammed and done. So I'm not picking California, and I'm not picking it for liberal reasons.
1: You know what surprised
2: me? I'm just picking
1: me?
2: It because it's too populated. Give me Florida, South Carolina, Colorado, and, man, Arkansas is a gem.
1: Mm-hmm.
2: Our part of Arkansas is a gem.
1: Oh, yeah. I've said for years we should just secede and be its own Walmartia.
2: It just is. We're about to make a trip up to St. Louis for Foo Fighters AC/DC. You think those people in Florida want to go to that show? That's a long trip. We're 5 hours from a lot of places. We're a half-day drive from St. Louis and Dallas and Oklahoma City and Tulsa and Memphis. And we're not that far if we want to do a whole damn thing down to New Orleans. And it's not that far if you want to run up to Chicago for something.
1: No.
2: We're centrally located by a lot of stuff. Kansas City, St. Louis, easy. Tulsa, Oklahoma City, easy. Arkansas is a gem. Yeah, our part of Arkansas.
1: We're between everything. And it's just the cost of living. I know it's high, but it's still
2: higher
1: not
2: than
1: bad.
2: We're used to, but yeah. Compare it. We have a buddy here that moved here. And I'm like, you didn't have to move.
1: Love it.
2: Don't sit there and tell me that, well, in this I got paid here. I go, well, your rent would be $4,000.
1: So jam it.
2: What would that house be in Denver?
1: Which one?
2: That house.
1: That
2: $1,600 a month house. That
1: oh,
2: we
1: my God.
2: Payable.
1: Half million?
2: Right? Well, yeah. Rent, $4,000, $3,000?
1: Double. At least double for sure.
2: Yeah.
1: Double for sure.
2: So.
1: But it'd sell for half mil.
2: Give me our part of Northwest Arkansas with Florida and South Carolina. And Colorado, that's my four. Now, if we're going to play the four horsemen of states, I do love, man, there's no reason for Kansas.
1: What?
2: There's no reason for Kansas. Kansas is a waste of a state.
1: I was born there.
2: I know, but like, weren't you Missouri side?
1: No, I was born in Wichita.
2: I'm just looking at the map.
1: The Pittsburgh of the Midwest.
2: There's really no reason for Michigan either.
1: I know. What? Are you? That's just Ohio guy talking.
2: Yeah.
1: Yeah.
2: Well, I mean, what state bothers you?
1: What state bothers me? You know.
2: We do love the USA, so there's beautiful parts of every state.
1: I've probably never been to New Orleans for a reason.
2: It's just hotter than here and doesn't have any beaches. They got water, but no beaches. You know, it's weird. Like, why have that ocean right there and then you can't?
1: There's your
2: gross.
1: Answer. There's your answer.
2: Louisiana. Mm-hmm. So you're saying Arkansas, quit worrying about Texas. Let's start. We don't like Louisiana.
1: Yeah, let's start looking down there, guys. They're worse.
2: And Mississippi. We don't need them either.
1: No, we don't.
2: So Louisiana, Mississippi.
1: No, you're too in love with Mage's home track, so we can't say Kentucky.
2: Kentucky. I love Kentucky.
1: I know. We can't say Kentucky. Because you're too in love. Tennessee can also.
2: Tennessee has Memphis and Nashville.
1: That's fair.
2: Hmm. What's Indiana have?
1: Carson Eddie.
2: And truthfully, like, what's Virginia have?
1: Although our girl Chelsea Helms is up in Indianapolis. Can't get rid of that.
2: Yeah, no. I mean, I don't really have a problem. I mean, we can pick our four.
1: You have ties
2: to Idaho.
1: I don't think
2: we don't really, other than Vegas, what's Nevada bring
1: Wyoming
2: to the table?
1: Wyoming can just kiss my entire ass.
2: And what's Nevada bring to the table? Other than Vegas? Really, what's it bring? And now we can all gamble on every app. Everything Vegas offers, you can do on your phone.
1: Even the prostitutes.
2: Yeah.
0: It's the Rath Ride Home with John and D, presented by Rath Mitsubishi. On the corner of 71B and Don Tyson.

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0: The John Antique Show is presented by the Jones Center for Families in Springdale and Gustano's Pizzeria, the official pizza of the Loyal and Royal Army. You're always close to a Gustano's. Now, here's John and Deke.
1: The new one, baby.
2: Hey, we got a new one.
1: We got a new one opening this week.
3: Woo, woo.
1: Are you kidding me?
2: Just in time for football. Are you telling? If you plan it right, you can get a Gusano's Pizza right when they open Saturdays. Mm-hmm. And it'll last you the whole damn day into Sunday. Leftovers for the NFL games. That's what makes it the best.
4: So fired up.
2: You get their deals where you get two or three pizzas. You snack on it for that 11 o'clock game. You take a little break. Then you eat a little more on the 2 o'clock game. Then you're like, oh, we got that pizza left over for the night game. And if you do it right, you got four or five slices ready for the noon games on Sunday.
1: I cannot give Ben and Claire and everyone with Gusano's enough credit for them finding that location that they are at, going to be right there on 71B and Joyce. What this is, the only thing they've had in Fayetteville, and don't get me wrong, it's great for the people West Side when they're on Weddington, but them being now here Midtown,
2: yeah,
1: that is absolutely perfect. 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We're going to be there all the time. Gusano's, brand new location on Joyce, opening Thursday.
2: Hey, hey.
1: Can't wait for that. Good job. And we're going to have Ben in, by the way, also this week to talk about it.
2: We should just go there now that we're not doing all the Razorback festivities. We're doing a pregame show on 92 on the Ticket, which will be Friday night.
1: That'll be Friday night.
2: It's called the Razorback
1: Rundown.
2: Rundown.
1: The Bet Saracen Razorback Rundown.
2: Rundown. You guys want to hear the intro to this? It's got a little Ric Flair in it.
1: We like it.
2: Try to tease him to come on over and listen to us.
1: Do it.
2: All right. So on Friday nights on the Ticket, our sister station, we're going to come on the air and do our thing. And here we go.
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2: Is it? Check this out, you guys. Here we go. This is great.
7: Ladies and gentlemen, before you, we have the greatest of all time. It's as good as gold. What comes out of this mouth, no brag, just fact. Put it in the bank. I want the Missouri title, and I want the most coveted trophy, because I don't mind sweating, I don't mind bleeding, I don't mind paying the price. As long as I get what I want, and what I want is the biggest gold of them all. Be ready, brother, because the Big Daddy, woo! It's coming your way.
2: That's right. The Big Daddy is coming your way.
5: John and Deke.
8: Time to play the game.
2: Now, for you hardcore people all know, that was Ric Flair.
1: Yeah.
2: And now we're playing Triple H's music.
5: Right. It's brought to you by Bet Saracen.
2: Yeah. Who doesn't want to talk a little hogs with these two dumb dumbs?
1: Oh, come on now.
2: I can't
1: and
2: wait.
1: And we're going to have the lovely and talented Courtney Mims,
2: to class it up.
1: Fox 16.
2: That's right. Yeah. Clordy Mims will class it up with all her knowledge. She's at the practices. She's interviewing the coaches and doing all the fun stuff. And let's be honest, she's the one that knows all the stuff.
1: Yeah, she is the one day in, day out, rolling up the sleeves, getting into the depth charts and all that. And she's going to be breaking it down for us here every Thursday. Friday, rather.
2: It'll be Friday on 92.1 The Ticket. And then you're going to air. We're going to air
1: right
2: it.
1: Here.
2: Re-air it.
1: Saturdays.
2: Saturdays.
1: Mm-hmm.
2: What time?
1: That's the beautiful thing. We can air it anytime we want. We can air it right after our best of. We can. It's always going to be before the game, though.
2: Well,
1: like what I'm saying is the earliest game will be 11. The earliest time.
2: So we're going to move it.
1: When do you want them to do
2: it? Is it going to be the exact same time every Saturday to get, you know?
1: You know what? Let's play it at 10 every Saturday.
2: Okay.
1: 10 o'clock.
2: That way we can run a promo because your boy needs promo content, everybody.
1: 10 o'clock
2: every
1: Saturday.
2: So there you go.
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10: 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What do you say, huh?
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2: We love the good stories, and there's some of these stories I just feel and I go, man, that's a good story, but I'd never do

0: That I'd never ever do that. We had a high school principal in Ohio, had a student in his school who was homeless. Let him move in with his family because it helped the kid stay in school. This kid was sleeping in his car.
1: Oh, my.
0: Faced an unstable home life with the family moved outside the school district, but the principal let him come to school anyway. Unfortunately, school officials said the student was no longer eligible to attend, and the principal ultimately had to step down, but that ends well because the principal and his wife became legal guardians.
1: Wow.
0: Look at that, right?
1: Some blind side going on there.
0: And the student graduated from another high school and is now training to become an aviation mechanic. There's been a better story, and is now the quarterback for the Oregon Ducks.
1: That's the best story.
0: Something boring like an aviation mechanic, not quarterback for the Oregon Ducks.
1: No.
0: And the principal is Dan Lanning.
1: There it is.
0: That's something Dan Lanning would do. Dan Lanning would have a really good athlete come live with him.
1: Oh, God, yeah.
0: Yeah.
1: Yeah. So if it's going to be Dante Moore, yeah.
0: Silverfield would, too.
1: Yeah, I think so.
0: I think our coach has a little Dan Lanning in him. That's a compliment, coach. You know,
1: that is a compliment.
0: He looks kind of unhinged. I like it. He's got something could snap in Silverfield. We could see him unhinged. I'm excited to see what he does. All right. Zebra sharks are making a comeback in Indonesia thanks to groundbreaking conservation efforts. If you go to the Shedd Aquarium in Chicago, where I was, we learned all about zebra sharks. The young sharks were raised, known as shark nannies. We have shark nannies.
1: Did you say shark nannies?
0: Shark nannies. They're going to re-shark and grow these sharks up and put them back in the wild so it can be doing this. That's nice.
1: Shark nanny.
0: If you want to be a shark nanny, you can with zebra sharks. And one more good news story. You a big fan of Southwest Airlines?
1: I am, actually. My dad has points with them.
0: Southwest Airlines' flight to Las Vegas turned into an unexpected wedding when crew members helped a couple tie the knot 35,000 feet. Once the crew learned the pair were planning to elope in Vegas, the flight attendants organized a ceremony. The crew created a wedding veil and dress out of toilet paper. Why'd they marry him up there?
1: I don't know.
0: That's kind of weird.
1: So that dopes like us could talk about it?
0: Probably. So the crew created a wedding veil. Everybody dreams about a wedding veil out of airplane toilet paper.
1: Sure.
0: And a bouquet made of Southwest coffee stir sticks.
1: Yeah.
0: 178 witnesses, 178 souls on board to be the witnesses.
1: You are now free to move about the altar.
0: I now pronounce you man and wife. The captain officiated because he's an ordained minister. Why did we do that?
1: That's good stuff.
0: Would you be irritated or tell that story if that was your flight to Colorado?
1: Oh, you'd love it.
0: How was your trip? Well, somebody got married. I'd be like, what?
1: Dude, you're going to tell that story 40 times.
0: Yeah.
1: That's good stuff. I like it.
0: That is a good news story.
1: That's good
0: Back
1: news.
0: To that kid, the Ohio principal. Mm-hmm. Here he is talking about being a good guy.
2: I was told that the district did not believe that I could go back into the building and be an effective leader.
3: So my mom, I couldn't live with her because it wasn't really safe to live with her.
0: Oh, man.
3: My dad, he has some issues going on because sometimes it'd be cold in the mobile home. So I'd just be sleeping in the car with the heat on.
2: The first words out of her mouth were, well, he can come stay with us if he needs to. He said, you know, God, if this is your will for this young man to be in our home, you know, make it clear. And like 5 minutes later, my phone buzzes and I look at it and it's a message from him. Hey, Mr. Burnside. And I grab it and I look at my wife and say, I think we just got our answer.
0: There you go. That is good stuff.
1: That is good news.
0: They wanted him to step down as principal, dude.
1: That's just so lame.
0: Oh, man. So it's glad it ended with good news.
1: Yeah. Any
4: good news today?
5: 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What do you say, huh?
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7: I'm Oz Weather Meteorologist Garrett Lewis, and the heat trend continues as we wrap up the month and head into September. Highs close to 100 degrees again for the next several days. Not much relief for us this week. I don't even really think it was that great of a shot of seeing a spotty shower out there. Highs near 100, lows mid-70s. I do think the heat index is near 105 all week long. Not much at all in the way of rainfall. I think maybe Saturday night we could see a spotty shower, but it's looking dry, dusty, and drought-like, at least for the next week. For Radio John Deke, I'm meteorologist Garrett Lewis.
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8: For Northwest Arkansas Traffic Network, I'm John Runyon. Here's a look at your traffic update. So far, so good this evening. No issues along I-49 northbound and southbound. Looks to be running smooth. Typical congestion coming out of Bentonville, Rogers onto I-49 at this time, so do be careful there. Also around 71B south of Lowell as well, and a 412 between Taneytown and Springdale. Buckle up and be safe. That's your traffic update from the Northwest Arkansas Traffic Network. I'm John Runyon.
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2: that
1: back at it.
2: Us two guys.
1: Here we are.
2: We just did our fantasy football draft together.
1: We did. I had one with the Mockingbird Kitchen people, and then later on in the day, we had our Colorado League one, and then I have one with my dad later on this evening.
2: So three drafts, 36 hours.
1: 24 hours,
2: 24
1: probably.
2: Hours, yeah. Basically so. But what happened with our draft, buddy?
1: Your brother puts up an East Coast time.
2: Yeah.
1: And I showed up an hour late.
2: Yeah.
1: And then the computer, which is my fault. I mean, it's Sunday. I had edibles in me. I'd already done a draft. I'm like, I got till 8. Luckily, I went in there about 7:30, 7:40, checked it out. We're in round 11. I go, all right, let's jump in and try to do this. Not so bad, but just trying to get guys I like. I have to have guys on my team I like. I don't not like any of the guys. And it luckily took who I probably would have taken first. And that's what you really want to do is build off of. I do love me some Jackson Smith and Jigba.
2: Well, you love him because A, he's incredible, and B, he's a buck.
1: Yep, and he's good.
2: And he's great.
1: And he's my team name, Teenage Mutant Ninjigba Turtles.
2: So you had to get him.
1: Yeah.
2: So it drafted him for you?
1: Yeah, first.
2: On accident, or did you set it that way?
1: I didn't set anything.
2: So he just...
1: I had my Mockingbird draft, and then I went in and watched some episodes of The Furious, and came in...
2: For you to change your name to that, miss the draft.
1: Oh, I had my team name last year, and it got
2: right,
1: me Jackson
2: but my point
1: Smith.
2: Is, yeah. Maybe the computer went, you know, we take such and such, but the name of his team.
1: So yeah. I looked at the draft order that everybody did. Nothing's worse, but I mean, it's fine. It's fine.
2: It is, because I looked at your team, and
1: yeah.
2: It's really good.
1: No, it's fine. I got a couple trade offers. Your brother's sitting there with three quarterbacks, which I would take one. But you're saying, dude, just hold.
2: I mean,
1: hold your position.
2: I'm not telling you what to do because it doesn't matter.
1: Well, I'm looking at everybody else's team, and I'm like, you know what? Comparatively, I'm not in that bad of a situation. If you don't have Josh Allen or Lamar Jackson, everybody quarterback, it just depends. It's kind of like baseball.
2: On matchups.
1: Right.
2: It's all matchups. That's why I drafted back-to-back Stafford and Knicks because, you know, he's going to Kansas City this weekend. Probably not going to start him.
1: You drafted him back-to-back?
2: Back-to-back.
1: Oh, smart.
2: Because I drafted Knicks 9th and then Stafford 10th.
1: Okay.
2: And, so that way, I was
1: The computer drafted me Jackson Dart ahead of you drafting Matt Stafford. that computer must have liked him.
2: I'll tell you one thing. I couldn't believe how low they had Stafford. They had Stafford like 116th.
1: NFL MVP, right?
2: Right.
1: Yeah, I don't know what we're doing. But it took me, if you took him 9th, I took, you took Bo Nix in the 9th.
2: Mm-hmm.
1: And then if you took Matthew Stafford, what's your team name again? John Elway's golf cart.
2: Mm-hmm.
1: You took J.K. Dobbins in the 8th.
2: So 8th, 9th, Knicks, and then 10th, Stafford? I knew it was pretty close.
1: I know the 9th you took Bo Nix, but it took me Jackson Dart in round 8.
2: Mm-hmm.
1: And you took the Rams D in round 7.
2: Which is early.
1: And then you took Christian Watson in round 6. Did you take Bo Nix first?
2: I don't know when I took him. I just knew that I needed a quarterback. And it
1: yeah,
2: was,
1: you took Bo Nix ahead of Matthew Stafford.
2: Yeah, and then Stafford was still there.
1: And then it had me take Jackson Dart ahead of both of them and Caleb Williams. That's the only thing I wouldn't have done. That's the only thing, and you can't talk people into it. Like, hey, the computer took him at 90. Can I have your pick 115? No, I'm good.
2: Yeah.
1: And I'm like, ah, I wouldn't have done that. But, I mean, you know what? That's what could turn out. He's got a new coach. He's got weapons.
2: If he just stays healthy.
1: He runs it in.
2: He can do it all. He's very athletic. We Razorback fans had to watch him kill
1: That's
2: us.
1: The one thing I probably wouldn't have done. The rest, I've got loaded wide receivers. I've got safe running backs. So we'll see.
2: Yeah.
1: I got to find somebody that likes Jackson Dart and then flip him. That's what I got to do.
2: Like, I can't believe how good your team is. And if the computer's going to go based on its own rankings, then of course it's going to be good.
1: Yeah.
2: Because, that's how they do it.
1: So you took those guys over Patrick Mahomes?
2: I think Mahomes was gone.
1: Oh, he went early?
2: Yeah. In fact, I got Rashee Rice early thinking, well, Mahomes will just be sitting there at 7, 8, 9. He wasn't.
1: Yeah, Justin Herbert around 7. Woof. It went round 6, went Prescott, Burrow, Hurts right in a row, and the computer gave me Bucky Irving.
2: No, Bucky Irving's good, though.
1: Yeah, but over Jaden Daniels, it's fine. It's fine. It's fine.
2: It is fine.
1: But everything else is fine, except I have Jackson Dart. Watch him be good. You know what? Right. He's just going to be like, well, this will be the joke where Jackson Dart balls out.
2: Yep.
1: Turns into a white Lamar Jackson.
2: Right.
1: And throws 20 touchdowns, runs in 10. And you're just like, it throws to Malik Nabers and all those weapons. And you're like, oh, I'm fine.
2: Yeah.
1: And I got Baker. I like Baker.
2: No, dude, your team, real good.
1: I know you like Achan. Who are you giving me for Achan?
2: Wait.
1: You took Brock Bowers early, boy.
2: I did. Because, dude, you know what tight end in football is the catcher in baseball.
1: Yeah.
2: If you get a great one there, it's like a plus-plus there.
1: You got ATN Jr. as your round four, and I took Achan in round two. I didn't do anything. The computer did it.
2: Yeah.
1: I would have taken Ashton Jeanty, but that's all right. It's fine. It's fine.
2: No, he's dinged up, though. I mean, he may not play for a few weeks.
1: That's true. And now you follow a website called Fantasy Pros, and they have it's just like, boy, they don't. I mean, Achan's ranked fifth and Jeanty's third. So, whatever. It's fine.
2: Yeah.
1: It's just, you know, we really like doing it. Drafts are the fun thing, and I missed it because we have people all over the country in this one, and your brother hit it with the East Coast time zone. And that's good because he's in the Mountain time zone.
2: Exactly.
1: So, my mistake. Lazy Sunday, already had a draft.
2: But watch you kick ass.
1: Could have texted you, didn't. Could have texted. He texted me. I should have been like 8 o'clock, right? And he'd have been like 7. I'm like, oh, no big deal.
2: I didn't even think about it.
1: I didn't either.
2: My wife and I were at the mall till 6:30 or 6.
1: And then we had our ones with the Mockingbird Kitchen, which is fun because, you know, it's just a fun group to do it with. And, you know, I got Chrissy in there and Lee and then all the people that work in Mockingbird Kitchen. They want to beat the radio guy. Who doesn't want me to win? Nobody wants me to win their league.
2: No, nobody wants that.
1: So, but we've been doing this one for a while.
2: Mm-hmm.
1: And it's just fun that it reminds me that football's back. We had some college football games over the weekend, officially back for everybody on Saturday. Game day's back on Saturday. NFL is playing in Australia next week. And then Seahawks on a Wednesday game. So we are back.
2: We are so back.
1: If the weather would just cooperate and not be 100 degrees, it feel like it, but it still feels like.
2: I mean, I'm trying to talk myself into going to the Razorback game Saturday.
1: Too hot.
2: 97 degrees.
1: Too hot. Watch it at home.
2: Too hot.
1: Make some snacks. Watch it at home. Have a game day, buddy.
2: Get some Gasanos.
1: Yes, have a game day. You haven't done that in a long time.
2: By the way, Ben's coming in this week.
1: You haven't done none of that. When was the last time you got to stay home and watch a game day?
2: Well, my wife's looking to have me take her to a game as a date. That's never happened.
1: Yeah, but do you want it to be Northern Alabama?
2: No.
1: Right.
0: It's the Wrath Ride Home with John and Deke, presented by Wrath Mitsubishi. 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
3: Meteorologist Garrett Lewis with your Monday forecast. It is hot this week. What else is new, right? We're on our way to about 100 degrees this afternoon. Mostly sunny skies. Heat index topping out about 105. No good chances of rain in the forecast for this upcoming week. I think by this weekend we may have a few showers, maybe a spotty thunderstorm. Here's the deal, though. All week long, highs near 100, lows in the mid-70s. Heat index anywhere from 105 to 110. Ain't I a ray of sunshine this morning, huh? That's your forecast for Radio John Deke. I'm meteorologist Garrett Lewis.
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1: I'm Oz Weather Meteorologist Garrett Lewis, and the heat trend continues as we wrap up the month and head into September. Highs close to 100 degrees again for the next several days. Not much relief for us this week. I don't even really think it was that great of a shot of seeing a spotty shower out there. Highs near 100, lows mid-70s. I do think the heat index is near 105 all week long. Not much at all in the way of rainfall. I think maybe Saturday night we could see a spotty shower, but it's looking dry, dusty, and drought-like, at least for the next week. For Radio John Deke, I'm meteorologist Garrett Lewis.
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